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0: 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I'm Larry Mack. Boston, Soundgarden, Van Halen before the next six are at 6. And then tonight around 6:30, going to be playing a couple tunes off the Eagles album One of These Nights, released on this day back in 75. All right. I told you that I'd have that keyword. Here it is. Are you ready? Text the word highway, H-I-G-H-W-A-Y, to 520-600-5579 to qualify for a rock and roll road trip to see AC/DC in Vegas on Saturday, August 1st at Allegiant Stadium. 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
2: Well, this just in, there's a traffic incident way out on the west side with unknown injuries at North Sibbabelle Road and North Brad Street Drive.
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0: 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Inside the next sixer, Foreigner, Bruce Springsteen, Dio, and David Bowie. Around 6:30, going to dig around inside Larry's junk drawer and serve up a couple tunes off the Eagles album, One of These Nights, released on this day back in 75. All right, we're cranking up summer with Full Throttle Weekends. Every weekend, throwing it wide open with pedal-down classic rock from start to finish. All that means is we're not going to play any slow songs this weekend. It starts every single Friday at 3 o'clock with yours truly. 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

They told me they'd pay me big bucks if I talk sexy on 96.1 KLPX. 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But I did refuse to shave Larry's head. 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

0: 96.1 KLPX, number one for classic rock. I'm Larry Mack. Before we get to Alice Cooper at 7 o'clock and hear from Faith No More, also dig out a couple tunes off the Eagles album, One of These Nights, released on this day back in 1975. All right, support a great cause and enjoy a night of live community theater. 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Right there at 445 East Speedway Boulevard in Tucson. 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All the details, go to klpx.com.
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0: After the Thrill Is Gone, the Eagles, off the album One of These Nights, released on this day back in 1975. 96.1 KLPX, I'm Larry Mack, thanking you for letting me be a part of your day, your ride home, and your early evening. I'll be back here tomorrow at 2. Alice's Attic with Alice Cooper next.
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5: It's time once again to escape to another world. Where the rock is always just right. 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
6: Well, you're back to Alice's Attic on Wednesday, June 10th. I'm coming to you once again from the beautiful city of Istanbul. I did some sightseeing today. One of the main sites, the Hagia Sophia, was built in the year 537. That's the same year the Stones started touring. Anyway, lots coming up this hour, including a Cooper countdown from 1969, a listener's email, and a special This Day in Rock celebrating the last episode of a massive TV show. But now, let's hear some music.
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0: Every week, Cooper's Countdown is heard on great radio stations like this one. What do you got for us, Coop?
1: It was June 10th, 1969. The Stonewall Riots were happening in New York. The classic children's book, The Very Hungry Caterpillar, was published. And I was releasing my very first album, Pretty's For You, and the charts looked like this. Starting off at number five, The Who gave us the first rock opera with Tommy and the hit Pinball Wizard. At number four, Three Dog Night had a hit with a song that Harry Nilsson wrote, One. The number three slot goes to the Guess who broke through with their first top five American hit, These Eyes. At number two, The Beatles with their last hurrah on Get Back. And the number one song on this day in 1969 was from a band from California that had never been to the Bayou before in their life. Creedence Clearwater Revival, Bad Moon Risin'.

0: 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We'll be back in a flash. 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
1: Hi, Alice. My daughter's 22 and she's studying music at Tulane. We're from Texas, but have a high appreciation for the music history of New Orleans. There is a strong connection with the blues and rock and roll that you can hear in the city. Did you spend any time there? Thanks for all your time, Rich. Well, if you're in a rock and roll band, you learned blues. If you listen to the Beatles, you listen to the Stones, you listen to the Who, the Yardbirds, the Kinks, all started playing blues. And then that turned into rock and roll. But we all had to learn how to play the progression, the blues progression, and then speed it up a little bit and make it rock and roll, and then start stretching it and doing all kinds of things to it to make it your own type of rock and roll. Yeah, but New Orleans, you kidding, Dr. John?
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1: 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No, don't talk with your mouth full, okay? I'll be right back with a very strange This Day in Rock, so stay right there.
0: There's more Alice after this.
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2: The final episode of Sopranos aired on HBO to 12 million viewers. Producer David Chase had three songs he was considering for the end of the show. Al Green's Love and Happiness, Bob Dylan's It's All Right Mom, Only Bleeding, and Journey's Don't Stop Believin'. The final scene unfolds in an ice cream shop in New Jersey. Tony Soprano opens the table jukebox and flips through it. Past Hart, past Tony Bennett, he selects Journey's Don't Stop Believin'. Steve Perry had initially refused to clear the song because he was worried it would be permanently associated with a death scene. Chase reportedly promised him it would not be used that way, and Perry approved it 3 days before the episode aired. Now, this scene, I don't know how you interpreted the very last scene, but when he's sitting there eating and it goes to black, that was him being assassinated. Okay, that's just the way. If you were sitting there and you were eating ice cream and somebody put a bullet in your head, it would go to black. So here's Journey.

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11: You'll laugh. You'll cry. You'll headbang. You'll need to use the bathroom.
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11: 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Yes, he's your tour guide to the dark side. Your host with the least body fat. It's Alice's Attic with Alice Cooper.
13: You're back to Alice's Attic with me, Alice Cooper. I don't know if any other radio host who broadcasts from an actual attic. Most of them have studios with carpeting and soundproofing. An intern who brings in coffee. I have rotten floorboards and Gustavo. He brings me things to drink that I don't even know what they are. Anyway, coming up this hour, I've got Movie Music Madness from one of the most quoted comedies of the last 15 years. Then Tales from the Attic about the most famous sidewalk in America. And finally, Songs We Just Don't Understand, with a song that John Lennon said was the only truly real thing he ever wrote. So let's get to it.
12: Alice's Attic with Alice Cooper.

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1: The 2010 comedy MacGruber was a parody of MacGyver. MacGruber is a legendary special forces operative who had spent years in a monastery in Ecuador when he is coaxed out of retirement to stop a rogue villain from launching a nuclear missile at Washington. The movie bombed. Its domestic total was $9 million, making it the second lowest grossing film of 2010. But somewhere in there, Toto's Rosanna made a prominent appearance. The film is built around MacGruber existing in a perpetual Reagan era. Mullets, puffy vests, blue eyeshadow, and Rosanna is the flag planted in the middle of that era. I saw the movie and I thought it was very funny. I'm sorry. It was very funny. So here's Rosanna MacGruber.

0: This continues next.
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2: Tonight I'm taking you back to December 2nd, 2003 on Hollywood Boulevard in front of the Hollywood Roosevelt Hotel. I had been enshrined on the most famous sidewalk in America, Hollywood Walk of Fame. It has been there since 1960. By 2003, there were over 2,000 stars already in the pavement. Mine is number 2,243. And it sits right in front of Hamburger Hamlet, in front of the most haunted hotel in all of California, the Roosevelt. I want you to appreciate this detail. I'm between Gene Autry and Hugh Hefner. It's one of those things that you don't ever expect to actually get a star on the Hall of Fame. And it's really cool that they give you that. You know, I mean, you're going to be there forever. Well, if you think my whole body should be encased in concrete, drop me a line at alice@alicesattic.com. Songs We Just Don't Understand is coming right up after this quick break, so stay right there.
0: Alice will be right back with more rock and roll that doesn't suck.
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Alice will have songs we just don't understand in just a few. 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

0: Confounded, bewildered, and befuddled? Let Alice Cooper clear it up for you in songs we just don't understand.
1: Did you know what the Beatles' Strawberry Fields Forever is about? You probably know that it's a real place in Liverpool, but how did the song come about? Back in September 1966, John Lennon was in Spain filming a role in a comedy called How I Won the War. He was away from the Beatles for the first time in years. Alone in his hotel room with a guitar, he wrote the song. He later said the most important line was, "No one, I think, is in my tree." This is Lennon describing how he experiences his own mind. He felt separate, different, and isolated from everyone else. The song is basically John describing his uncertainty about perception itself. He can't be sure what is real because his experience of reality is unreliable to him. This may be from drugs. Usually you just take it for granted that what's happening is real right then. If you're on drugs, suddenly that becomes a very strange place because you're going, well, what if this isn't real? So if you understood that, now you get a little glimpse into John Lennon's brain. Here's Strawberry Fields Forever.

0: after the break. Alice's Attic with Alice Cooper.
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4: Somewhere lurking in the dark shadows is a radio host who doesn't suck, even though he's always been a bit of a freak. But he does think you're worthy of listening to his show. Crank up the most talented man whose eye makeup is better than yours. The king of your kind. It's Alice's Attic. With Alice Cooper.
5: Welcome back to the only radio show that will educate you to the finer things in life. Alice's Attic. I've got an action-packed hour of radio ahead of us. You gotta love the 80s with a song written for Blue Oyster Cult. Rejected, offered to 38 Special, rejected again, and finally recorded by Brian Adams in one take. Then Hey Stupid featuring A Strange Use for a Sausage. And finally, rock trivia on a song that was made by a keyboard accident. But now, let's hear some rock.
4: Alice's Attic with Alice Cooper.

Gotta Love the 80s with Alice is around the corner. Now, it's more rock. It's Alice's Attic with Alice Cooper.

0: The scent of Aquanet. The silky smooth feel of spandex. And a cassette cranked up on the Alpine in your Trans Am. You gotta love the 80s.
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2: In January 1983, producer Bruce Fairburn was working with Blue Oyster Cult, so he asked Bryan Adams and his songwriting partner Jim Vallance to write a song for the band. They sat down with Blue Oyster Cult's catalog, listened to Don't Fear the Reaper specifically, and worked on developing a riff in the same spirit. They came up with the song Run to You. Blue Oyster Cult heard the demo and said they didn't want it. So Adams offered it to 38 Special, but they passed. So he played the demo for producer Bob Clearmountain during a drive around Vancouver, and Bob's response was immediate. You're going to put that one on your album. It's a great song. So here's Run to You by Bryan Adams. It was a huge hit.

0: hasn't flown the coop. Alice will be back in just a few. Alice's Attic with Alice Cooper.
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0: Now on Alice's Attic, a look at people that are strange and often dense, mindless, obtuse, vacuous. In other words, stupid.
1: It's time to check in on your fellow idiots. Here we go. First up, Germany, where a man tried to use a bratwurst sausage as identification when people asked for his ID. He claimed it was a legitimate form of ID. Police confirmed that it was not. What? Next, Florida. What? Florida? Really? Where highway patrol troopers conducted a traffic stop on a pickup truck. And when they approached the vehicle and looked inside, they saw several giant green iguanas, alive and zip-tied. The driver faces both a wildlife violation and animal cruelty charges. I don't know if the iguanas got back to their families or not. And finally, we end at a fan convention in Washington where 81-year-old Cobra Kai actor Martin Cove reportedly attacked and bit his co-star in public. Cove was not in character, and the biting victim was bleeding from her arm after the attack. Well, I've got some rock trivia coming up from some nice Midwestern boys, so stay tuned.
0: You're mere moments away from more Alice.
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1: Who decided to do a double keyboard solo on Hetty's hit Never Been Any Reason? No one. It was an accident. They had mistakenly left the mixing board channel unmuted while recording a different take of the keyboard's solo, and the whole band freaked out when they realized both solos worked so well together. So they kept it that way. That happens a lot. A lot of times you get into a take. In fact, it happened to Mamas and Papas. I saw her again last night. And he starts out and he goes, I saw her again. 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So here's a happy accident from Het East. It's Never Been Any Reason.

0: 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Alice's Attic with Alice Cooper.
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0: From early days in Detroit, to teen angst in Arizona, to shock rock in L.A., to his rise to Rock and Roll Hall of Famer, one man is superbly seasoned to guide you through this magnificent musical journey.
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1: Where was the infamous fire incident that happened during Great White's concert in 2003? At the club The Station in Rhode Island, pyrotechnics used by the band's crew created a spray of sparks that ignited the makeshift and unapproved foam soundproofing material on the walls and ceilings around the stage. The soundproofing was installed to help fix noise complaints from neighbors. 100 people, including guitarist Ty Longley, died in the fire that followed. You know, you never can live that down. First of all, you can't use any kind of fire on stage. You either have to have a permit, or you have to have a pyrotechnics guy there, or you have to have a fireman there. We can't even light a sparkler on stage unless there's a fire guy there. So, being in a small club and having pyro is, I can't believe that the promoter or the owner of the place said that's a good idea. So here's Save Your Love from Great White.

0: Your teller of Detroit stories, Alice Cooper, will return after these messages. Alice's Attic with Alice Cooper.
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0: Get ready for even more fun and freaky facts on Alice's Attic with Alice Cooper.
1: Well, it's that time again, Alice's Freaky Facts. Let's do it. There is a divorce finalized every 13 seconds. In Australia, a dust devil is called a willy willy. The sound of your stomach growling is the release of gas pockets in the stomach. The stripes of a tiger are unique, like human fingerprints. The last time it snowed in the Sahara Desert was 1979. And finally tonight, you start decomposing within 3 days of your death. But now I've talked to people that have run mortuaries, and because of all of the things we eat now with preservatives, bodies are going a lot longer before they decompose. Huh. Well, time for a break while you think about all of that and while you're rotting away. But I'll be right back with Cooper's Covers after this.
0: More Alice Cooper is coming up next.
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0: Alice's Attic with Alice Cooper. And

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3: The Amboy Dukes debut single in 1967 was a cover of the blues classic Baby Please Don't Go. Started with Big Joe Williams, who was a Delta blues guitarist and singer who played a nine-string guitar he had modified himself. In 1935, he recorded Baby Please Don't Go in Chicago for Bluebird Records. Then in 1964, Van Morrison and Them recorded their own version, and it became a British hit. A few years later in Detroit, a band of teenagers featuring an 18-year-old Ted Nugent had just been signed and were about to record their debut album, and they chose Baby Please Don't Go as their lead single. We used to do a lot of shows with the Amboy Dukes back in Detroit. So, let's hear the Amboy Dukes.

0: unlike Elvis, Alice Cooper has not left the building. 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
0: Welcome to the deepest confines of the mind of Alice Cooper. It's a bit dusty up here, and oh, is it cluttered. There's a memory of hanging out with John Lennon and Anne Murray at LA's The Troubadour in 73. And over here is Alice's Cortez High School locker combination. And why is there a random recollection of pre-concert pickled herring in Oslo in 2017? But amidst the mélange, there's a wealth of rock and roll tidbits and knowledge that never fails to entertain and engage. So without further ado, here's your fastidious host. It's Alice's Attic with Alice Cooper.
14: It's your Hall of Famer host, Alice Cooper, back again in the attic. I'm in the Rock and Roll Hall of Fame, the Radio Hall of Fame, the Knife Throwing Hall of Fame, and of course, the White Castle Hall of Fame. So coming up this hour, an attic classic from a Dublin band that is not U2, then a listener email, and finally rock trivia on a Led Zeppelin song that took 5 years and three different recording sessions to finish. But first, here's this.
0: Alice's Attic with Alice Cooper.

On the way, Alice will have an Attic classic. Right now, it's more rock. It's Alice's Attic with Alice Cooper.

0: Alice's Attic with Alice Cooper. Here's an Attic classic.
1: By the end of 1975, Thin Lizzy had made five albums. Their only significant hit was a Celtic rocked up cover of the traditional folk song Whiskey in the Jar from 1972. The subsequent four albums had ranged from promising to somewhat experimental to essentially ignored. Vertigo Records had given them one final chance. Make this record count or we're done with you. We're done with you. Then in 1976, they came up with Jailbreak and everything changed for them. Thin Lizzy, one of the great live bands of all time. So here it is, Jailbreak.

0: What? You think radio this brilliant is free? We'll be back with more amazing Alice Cooper after the break. Alice's Attic with Alice Cooper.
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1: Hi, Alice. Do you remember the Wallace and Ladmo show? I grew up in Phoenix and watched probably every episode. I seem to remember seeing you receive a Ladmo bag at some point, but maybe that was a dream. Did this really happen? Yours truly, Frank. Frank, I lived on Wallace and Ladmo. We would get home from high school and turn on Wallace and Ladmo. We would get home from college and turn on Wallace and Ladmo. One of the funniest, strangest shows of all time, because it was a kiddie show, but it was also very hip. They were doing things that nobody else would have gotten except adults. Pat McMahon, who played all the characters, was the funniest person in, certainly in Phoenix. Came from a theater background where his parents were both in the theater. Kind of burlesque. And so he's been on stage since he was a little boy. But his Gerald character, his Marshall Good character, his Boffo the Clown, his Captain Super, his The Wiz, the Wizard. He had about 20 different characters, and every one was absolutely directed not towards children. Aunt Maud was a little old lady that would tell stories to the children. They'd all sit around, and she looked like a little old lady, and it was him, you know, and he'd read the story, and he goes, and at the end he would go, and then all the little lambs got together, and a tornado came and killed them all. Okay, kiddies, see you tomorrow. And the kids would all go, oh. So, Pat McMahon, one of my favorite people in the world. I still see Pat all the time and his wife, Duff. And he is just as funny as he ever was. He did the Steve Allen show as Hubcap in the Wheels. This guy, one of the great comedians of all time. Well, if you've received a Ladmo bag, and yes, I did receive one, tell me all about it at alice@alicesattic.com. I'll be right back with some rock trivia, so don't move.
0: Hey, Alice needs a little bathroom break once in a while. He ain't getting any younger.
2: Why don't you give the kid a break?
0: More of Alice's Attic with Alice Cooper coming up.
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1: Where did Led Zeppelin write the song The Rover? At a remote farmhouse in Wales named Bron Eyre Yor. Jimmy Page and Robert Plant went to Bron Eyre Yor in the summer of 1970 after the Led Zeppelin North American tour had left them both depleted, probably of bodily fluids. It had no electricity, no running water. Page and Plant went because they wanted to be as far away from the noise as possible. They brought acoustic guitars and notebooks. They wrote music that became most of Led Zeppelin III there, and also pieces of things that would surface much later. The Rover started as an acoustic piece in the cottage. I can understand that. At that age, though, there was never an end to loud rock and roll. There was never a time where we ever went someplace to get quiet. We went someplace where somebody else was being loud and ridiculous. Here's The Rover.

0: We know our time with Alice always goes by far too fast.
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0: But take comfort in the fact Alice's Attic will return tomorrow. Alice's Attic with Alice Cooper.
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8: 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Dee Snider's Daily House of Haircuts is up next. 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
15: Today I am commemorating the anniversary of Megadeth's debut record, Killing Is My Business, and Business Is Good, and that is probably the best metal album title ever. The album was released just over 2 years after Dave Mustaine was kicked out of Metallica. Now, initially, Dave thought his career was over before it had even started, but when he hooked up with David Ellefson in L.A., the two of them clicked and set out to create a band that was heavier than Mustaine's former group. Megadeth was signed by Combat Records out of New York City. They were only given $8,000 to record, and that included the fee for their producer. But when they ended up spending more than half the budget on drugs and alcohol, they fired the producer and did it themselves. Yeah, no need to stop doing the drugs. Now, even though Killing is the only Megadeth LP that didn't chart, it was critically acclaimed and ended up being the biggest seller that Combat Records ever had. But when you think about it, who else did they have on that label? And then Megadeth moved over to Capitol for their next one. The song I've got for you today is a rare one. It's a cover of Nancy Sinatra's classic, These Boots Are Made for Walking. Dave changed the lyrics, which didn't sit well with the original songwriter, Lee Hazelwood. Lee threatened to sue if it wasn't removed. Combat caved, and it did not appear on any of the pressings going forward. But here it is right now on your Daily House of Haircut.

0: That's the very rare and very classic Megadeth cover of These Boots Are Made for Walking, commemorating their debut release on your daily House of Hair cut. Hey, grab your phone, head to Facebook, and search for the House of Hair, then click follow. While you're at it, go to dsnyder.com so you can check up on all things me. This is D. Snyder reminding you to never forget, if it ain't metal, it's crap! See you tomorrow.
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4: I'll get it started. 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Woo!

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He was looking for a soul to steal. He was in a bind because he was way behind and he was willing to make a deal. When he came across this young man sawing on a fiddle and playing it hot, and the devil jumped up on a hickory stump and said, "Boy, let me tell you what. I guess you didn't know it, but I'm a fiddle player too. And if you'd care to take a dare, I'll make a bet with you. Now you played pretty good fiddle, boy, but give the devil his due. I bet a fiddle of gold against your soul, because I think I'm better than you." 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

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And then a band of demons

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Johnny said, "Devil, just come on back if you ever want to try again. I done told you once, you son of a bitch, I'm the best as ever been." He

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2: Wake up!
0: Frank's up. How about you?
3: So there was the NBA Finals last night. It was the Spurs and the Knicks in New York. It was Game 4. And I don't have any interest in watching a 30-point blowout. And there were other games on that I wanted to watch.
4: Yeah.
3: Mm-hmm. So at halftime, I made the decision that I was done watching the game last night.
5: Did you check on it at all?
3: I did not even bother to like check on my phone or to flip back over. NBA history was made last night when the Knicks overcame a 29-point deficit against the Spurs, and they ended up winning it all in the final seconds. Here's the audio. Let's listen.
6: Nobody guarding the inbound pass. Brunson gets it, fires up a three. Shot no good. The tip, it's gone! It's gone! It's gone! With 1.2 remaining, Knicks take the lead, and it's 107-106. Bedlam here at the Garden. They can't believe it. That's it. It's over. The greatest comeback in NBA playoff history. The Knicks pull off the miracle comeback and lead it 3-1. Now one win away from a title.
5: I couldn't believe that.
3: Celebrity reactions included Adam Sandler, Jerry Seinfeld in total disbelief. Who was the ad wizard that came up with the last second game winner? Larry David, Taylor Swift, Christine Taylor, John McEnroe, all there. Wow. Yeah. I would have liked to have seen the Spurs tie the series up, honestly. After seeing all the courtside celebrities and after seeing all of the rioting and fights that were happening at watch parties in Bryant Park in Manhattan and everything. Like, what a bunch of jerks.
4: Yeah.
3: Just a bunch of jerks. And so I really would. And now I've gone back and forth on this. You know, I like wanted the Knicks to lose, and now I want them to win, and then I want them to lose again.
4: It's the fans, man. You don't like the fans.
3: It's the fans.
4: Which, you know, that rioting thing, yeah, it's crazy.
3: It's just stupid,
4: yeah.
3: It's just the dumbest thing ever, man.
4: Yeah, I hate that.
3: And Bryant Park was a part of my New York experience when I lived there. The building that I worked in was right next to Bryant Park. So we would go there for lunch. We would, you know, during Fashion Week.
4: Yeah.
3: During the U.S. Open for tennis, they'd set TVs up in Bryant Park, and everyone would hang out and watch the U.S. Open. And
4: did they destroy it? I didn't hear all the details of the rioting stuff.
3: Did they? I'm sorry.
4: Or did the damage do any damages to the park?
3: I have no idea.
4: I was just curious.
3: I don't know. I mean, they could really what damage could they do?
4: Old trees,
3: break a chair or something? I guess I don't know. NBA Finals ratings last night, Game 3 ratings.
4: Mm-hmm.
3: Oh, sorry, I guess last night was Game 4, but Game 3 had the largest audience since the Michael Jordan era.
4: Really?
3: Monday night, ABC averaged almost 24 million viewers. ABC and ESPN's broadcast of Spurs' 115-111 victory over the Knicks averaged 24 million viewers, including 1.1 million for an alternate telecast on ESPN. The last time the third game of a series had more viewers was back in 1998 when Michael Jordan and the Bulls put their infamous 96-54 beatdown of the Utah Jazz en route to a second three-peat as NBA champions. Wow.
4: Yeah.
3: And then everybody in New York is accrediting Taylor Swift for helping the Knicks beat the Trump curse in that jaw-dropping finish last night.
4: Yeah.
3: So Taylor Swift is in the crowd. She popped up in Celebrity Row. They're saying this was the greatest comeback in NBA Finals history, too, by the way.
4: Really?
3: Yeah. And then they're all saying they were really glad to put Donald Trump's visit to Madison Square Garden behind them. So, yeah, the Knicks lead the Spurs 3-1. And what's today? Thursday? Then I guess game five will be Saturday, is my guess.
4: Saturday, yeah, because they're going back to San Antonio.
3: Right.
4: I just looked it up, too. It says this is the largest comeback ever in history.
3: Yeah.
4: NBA Finals history.
3: I just, look.
4: That game last night.
3: The Spurs were limited to 30 points in the second half.
4: Yeah. I saw that.
3: 16 points in the third quarter, 14 points in the fourth quarter. Like, they get, like, honest to God, you know, the Knicks could have limited the Spurs to 30 points in just one period and still ended up winning.
4: Like, I don't know. I just don't understand, like, what happens to you? What happens to your team that you can't keep pace, make enough baskets to stay ahead? You're ahead 29 points.
3: I know.
4: It's crazy. Like, you got to feel terrible after that.
3: I couldn't believe it. Stupid me being a soccer person like I am, I had USL matches. Phoenix Rising was playing.
4: Oh, okay.
3: my Fort Wayne team was playing.
4: Oh, yeah.
3: So I was like, I'm not going to sit and watch a second half NBA blowout. That's not entertaining. So
4: I was watching too, everyone leaving the game at halftime. How do they feel about that? Paying thousands of dollars for tickets.
3: I know.
4: Stay till like the third quarter at least. See what happens. Yeah.
3: This hour is brought to you by Intelligent Design Air Conditioning, family and veteran owned, serving Tucson since 1979. 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Increasing clouds, high 103 today. Tonight, partly cloudy, a low of 76. And just a reminder, we'll be mentioning it all morning long. We're going to be at General Benz on University for World Cup kickoff. Mexico, South Africa, kickoff at noon.
4: Yes.
3: So we'll be down there around 11:30 getting set up and getting the party started. And you'll see I am wearing one of my Mexico jerseys today.
4: Oh, nice.
3: This is from what's it called? I'm trying to remember what tournament this was.
4: Oh, okay.
3: Continente?
4: Oh,
3: I don't know. It was from a tournament.
4: Oh, okay.
3: 2 years ago.
4: Okay.
3: And this is one of my favorite jerseys.
4: How many different Mexico jerseys do you have? Do you have quite a few?
3: Well, I have a number of the pre-match warm-up shirts.
4: Oh, okay.
3: Those are cheaper, and they're great sleep shirts. I probably, I think I only have two, like, legit Mexico jerseys. This one has a name set on it, number 9. Who is it on the back, Raul?
4: Yep.
3: Mm-hmm. Yeah. And then I have the black long sleeve.
4: Those are nice.
3: Yeah, that doesn't have a name set on it yet. Mm-hmm. I still have yet to get a name set.
4: Don't want to wear that today when it's going to be like 105.
3: That's right. That's why I'm wearing the short sleeve.
4: That's like a fall jersey.
3: Yeah, no, it is. It's long sleeve. It's nice, but it's warm.
4: Yeah.
3: I mean, you know, there's not much else going on. You got the NHL finals. It looks like game five tips off at 5. It's a Vegas Golden Knights in Raleigh playing the Carolina Hurricanes. That series is tied up 2 games apiece. Hurricanes won the last game 5-3. So I've been watching the Stanley Cup series.
4: Yeah, it's been good.
3: Yeah, it's been entertaining.
4: Not much of a hockey person, but this one's been, you know, every game has been great, I think. Worthwhile.
3: The thing I have to adjust to the most is the announcer's pronunciation of any word that has O-U-T in it. So they're like, "Well, get the puck out." And so, yeah, they say the word out, O-U-T, out.
4: Really?
3: Yeah, and so they pronounce words funny.
4: Oh.
3: Like, you know, like Canadian.
4: Okay, that's strange.
3: Yeah, and so you got to sit and watch the game and hear their goofy Canadian accent and be like, ugh, say it right.
4: I feel like hockey, they're just so pandemonium. It's like so, I don't know, just so.
3: It's chaos. Moving.
4: Yes, the whole time.
3: It's chaos. And they make a line change, and there's like 5 new players on the ice and 5 scurrying off, and you're like, wait, what?
4: Yeah, it's just, I don't know, it's just too much going on.
3: And then the whistle blows, and then, you know, the announcers will do the call, and they're like, oh, icing, and you're like, what the hell is icing?
4: I don't know.
3: limited baseball action today. D-backs and Marlins, first pitch 10-10. Dodgers and Pirates at 3:40. So we do have 2 World Cup matches today, Mexico-South Africa for kickoff at noon. And then this evening, Rob, your Korea Republic takes on Czechia. at 7 p.m. our time. So,
4: going to get my mom to watch some sports tonight. She will watch Korea if they're playing.
3: You're going to have to get her some hors d'oeuvres. You're going to have to get her a charcuterie, set up a spread. You gotta give your mother the full game day experience.
4: I don't know if she'll be awake by the time this game.
3: Make her take a nap.
4: Yeah, she's in bed by like 4.
3: No, put her in bed at 2.
4: But if I tell her like, hey, South Korea's playing.
3: Right.
4: Eyes get all big. And she's like, what? Where?
3: So, dude, make her force her down for a nap no later than 2.
4: Okay.
3: Make sure she doesn't nap for more than 3 hours.
4: Mm-hmm.
3: And then when she wakes up and it's game time, have a spread for kimchi, tofu, some noodles, whatever.
4: In her bedroom?
3: No.
4: She's parked in her bedroom by like 4 o'clock.
3: Oh, okay.
4: She don't come out till the next morning.
3: Oh, you weren't gonna like set up the main TV for her so she can sit?
4: No, she won't be out there. She does. I never see her past 5 out there.
3: Gotcha.
4: It's one of her things. I don't know.
3: You should. It's a little late, but you should have got her a Korea jersey.
4: Oh yeah, I wonder if she'd wear it.
3: She have to wear it. She doesn't have a choice. She has to wear it while the game's on. If she doesn't, Korea will lose.
4: Well,
3: that's just how soccer works.
4: Oh, it's a lot of superstition.
3: Yeah.
4: Okay. She's so used to watching Korea lose. It's just normal.
3: Because she's not wearing a Korea jersey when they play.
4: Could be. Yeah.
3: Okay, just thank you for proving my point.
4: Okay. I'm going to try that. And if things turn around for the South Korean team, I owe it to you then. And like, Mom, Frank told me to do this.
3: No, you got to wear this.
4: Okay.
3: And then give her a foam finger, too.
4: A foam finger, yeah.
3: Some crazy guy up in Casa Grande got arrested, convicted by a federal jury for threatening to kill Donald Trump and former Vice President Kamala Harris.
4: Oh.
3: He just doesn't like politicians, it seems. 56-year-old Rene Ortiz found guilty June 8th, 2 felonies of violations for making threats against successors to the presidency and 1 felony violation of threats against former presidents, according to the press release. His sentencing is scheduled for September 1st. So it was Election Day in 2024, November 5th, when Ortiz delivered to the federal courthouse in Phoenix a written threat to execute the newly elected President of the United States by firing an M16A2 service rifle with a magazine of 6 rounds directed at both candidates. Jesus Christ. Wow. After the election, Ortiz delivered a second threat to shoot the incoming fraudulently elected President of the United States at the inauguration on January 20th. And he sent that to the federal courthouse in Tucson. Wow. And then when he was interviewed by Secret Service, he repeated his threats.
4: Jeez,
3: oh man, this guy ain't got his head screwed on right.
4: Nah,
3: that's a bummer.
4: He
3: needs a family member to like pull him in close and give him a hug and say, dude, it's okay. Everything's gonna be okay. Each conviction carries a maximum term of 5 years imprisonment, a maximum fine up to $250,000 or both, and a term of supervised release of up to 3 years. Wow. All right, man. I don't know. You just need to get through life without threatening anybody.
4: Yeah.
3: And I reckon some people just can't.
4: can't
3: do it.
4: Yeah.
3: You imagine like getting yourself in trouble with the law after getting close to 60 years? And then all of a sudden you're like, all right, I can't take it anymore. I'm out. Very busy show this morning. Let me scroll over here and take a look. All right, we got entertainment news. We've got Mark Menchaca, award-winning actor from Homeland, Ozark, Black Mirror, Jack Ryan, Dexter. He plays Zachariah Moss in Yellowstone's spinoff, Dutton Ranch. I don't know if I've seen any of his work. Homeland. I've seen some Homeland. I've seen some Black Mirror.
4: Weren't you watching Landman, I thought? Or
3: no, that's Mike Rapp.
4: Okay.
3: Yeah, I haven't watched any.
4: I know Larry does. He talks about it all the time.
3: Although I did see that Billy Bob had like a full frontal sex scene recently.
4: Yeah, I saw a headline about that.
3: Right. I did too. I saw the same headline.
4: Ugh.
3: But I didn't click on it. I'm like, full frontal of him or of her? Because I don't.
4: If it's him, I'm not interested
3: right.
4: in the show.
3: And I've like seen enough of the hers.
4: Yeah.
3: that I don't need to risk clicking on this link. Yeah. I don't, you know.
7: Well, I'm getting kind of horny.
4: Larry would probably know. Just ask Larry. He's up to speed on that show.
7: All right. So is Mike.
4: Oh, yeah. Okay. So Mike, you know.
3: Handsome actor Mark Menchaca in the 7 o'clock hour. Chefs Gary and Lori are coming in from all the Charo restaurants. Mm. And they're going to share with us their Cinco de summer plans.
4: Oh. Okay.
3: I almost said Cinco de Mayo. And then my Espanol knowledge is great enough that my brain immediately went, well, Mayo was last month, dummy.
4: Yeah.
3: What is this here? Okay. I've got other people that I'm talking to. I've got people from Spotlight Community Theater coming in this morning as well. Very nice. All right. And then Gentle Ben's, you know, it's a quick turnaround going straight to the Gentle Ben's to watch some World Cup. So it's time. It's time. You know, the next month is going to be a party for everybody around the world except Americans.
4: No nap for you, man. No nap, man.
3: Americans just don't care about this. The most entertaining thing right now is following the Europeans on social media as they make their way across the United States.
4: I've been hearing about that.
3: It is so entertaining. They're discovering Buc-ee's. They're discovering a Waffle House. They're discovering Chili's. They're discovering tacos.
4: I feel like there's a lot of disappointment in those discoveries, no?
3: Not actually exactly the opposite.
4: Wow. Okay.
3: Yeah. They're
4: I'm surprised.
3: Yeah. This one German dude is having the time of his life.
4: Really?
3: He's been through 4 southern states. He's like, OMG, this is so far the most exciting thing I've discovered. And it was a 7-Eleven Big Gulp.
4: Oh, my God. It's a 7-Eleven Big Gulp. Oh, my God. You got so much more to see then if he's excited.
3: The internet's falling in love with the Europeans traveling across the United States. There's a bunch of Japanese that are in Mexico. And the Japanese are sharing their experiences. They're doing keg stands. They're eating original tacos for the first time. They're eating salsa and chips for the first time.
4: Amazing.
3: It is.
4: I gotta find these.
3: I'm following them, but you don't have a Twitter account, so.
4: Oh, it's all Instagram. Does that no? Facebook or is Facebook like phased out?
3: No, Facebook's for losers.
4: Okay.
3: Facebook's for boomers.
4: It's more my speed, I think.
3: Yeah, but it's like embarrassing.
4: I know. It's like, is anybody on here? Like you post and no one's
3: boomers. Boomers are the only ones that are on Facebook. All right, great. Let's get this break and then we'll come back and do entertainment news. There's Charles Barkley. I don't ever want a story about Zac Efron, so I'm going to get rid of that.
4: Well, I just thought the what he was building, maybe you're interested.
3: No.
4: What he's out of.
3: I hate Zac Efron.
4: Okay, yeah, I figured that. I remember. I just thought the house you'd maybe, never mind.
3: David Geffen, Bill Gates, Taylor Swift. This Tim Allen story is actually interesting.
4: Oh, okay.
3: Tim Allen's trying to do a home improvement reboot, but he's struggling. Yeah. Very nice. All right. It's The Frank Show. Happy Thursday. We'll get E! News next. Don't go away.
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2: What do we got here? ESPN analyst is no fan of Taylor Swift. He calls her a fake Knicks fan. He says, get out of here. The Swifties are coming for Monica McNutt. That's her name. Pop singer Taylor Swift made an appearance at Game 4 of the NBA Finals last night, drew plenty of attention, including a pointed jab from McNutt, the ESPN personality. I did tell you what's going on with this. The same thing that's going on with the Carmelo Anthony case.
3: It's just okay.
2: Like anti-white hate.
3: Yeah, I know what you're talking about. Yeah.
2: It's just a lot of... Yeah. There's a lot of it right now. So Madison Square Garden Jumbotron found Taylor among the celebrity-filled crowd. They put her up on the big screen. McNutt gave a less-than-warm welcome. So, you know, if you're Caitlin Clark or Sophie Cunningham or Taylor Swift or... or if you're defending a murdered white boy...

0: could kiss my ass. I appreciate all the support I've gotten all these years, but if anybody thinks like them, they're a fool. So if people don't like me or don't have a sense of humor, they can kiss my ass.
1: Charles.
2: Meanwhile, Cardi B was performing her hits Bodak Yellow and Bodega Batty during the halftime of Game 3. She performed in a plunging bustier and leggings alongside Knicks City dancers, and Charles couldn't help but add some commentary. He goes, I don't know if those B's, they might be Cardi D's.
1: What is he doing? Oh, my God.
2: And it was, I had the game on. I heard when he said that, but also I was playing a game on my phone, so I wasn't looking at the screen.
1: Oh, okay.
2: And, like, the whole crew, like, died laughing. They were just all, like, dying. You know how they do. They get each other going.
1: Yeah.
2: So Charles Barkley is basically daring ESPN to fire him. And that's funny.
1: Aye, aye.
2: So Bill Gates is in the news this morning.
1: Oh.
2: Bill Gates accused the late Jeffrey Epstein. This says in the copy here, the late Jeffrey Epstein. I don't exactly buy that. But Bill Gates accuses Jeffrey Epstein of attempting to extort him to re-engage following their fallout by trying to blackmail him over infidelity in his marriage to Melinda. So remember, Bill Gates admits to having sex with Russian hookers?
1: Oh, yeah.
2: Mm-hmm. And then the story is he contracted an STD from one of these Russian hookers. And then he gets into Epstein trying to figure out a way to make sure his wife can get some antibiotics without her knowledge. Oh. And so Bill Gates for a while is like scheming with Epstein for him to give her antibiotics when she's sleeping, like against her knowledge.
1: Oh, my gosh.
2: Then they have this falling out. And then apparently Bill Gates is claiming that Epstein tried to extort him. And you know that's the consequences of when you get buddy buddy with the world's most prolific pedophile. Yeah.
1: What'd you expect?
2: Yeah. So here's Bill pointing the finger at Jeffrey. Microsoft co-founder went in front of the House Oversight and Government Reform Committee to testify about his friendship and then subsequent fallout with Epstein. Gates alleged Epstein attempted to blackmail him. I was introduced to Epstein in 2011 through people I trusted in my professional and philanthropic work, he said. Epstein claimed he could raise billions of dollars for global health from people for whom he provided tax and estate services. And Epstein's telling everybody, by the way, that he is the money manager for the Rothschilds.
1: Really?
2: Yeah. So 3 years later, the tech founder, whose name was mentioned in the Epstein files for their deepening friendship, recalled feeling misled by Epstein after he brought together a group he described as meaningful potential donors. Man. Yeah, well, you know, there was a link that I saw on one of the websites, and it was basically like, what are we supposed to think of Bill Gates now?
1: Yeah.
2: And you have to ask that question?
1: What? No, I was just wondering what people are saying.
2: No, I'm not saying you have to ask that question. You're not the one that posted that.
1: Oh, yeah.
2: Rob. No, not you. And then finally, Tim Allen.
1: Oh.
2: He's trying to get a reboot of Home Improvement going, but he says there's problems with the cast. Tim Allen revealed why a possible Home Improvement reboot hasn't happened yet. They keep talking about how it could move forward, but then they get stuck because there's some personality problems right now with the boys.
1: Oh, yeah.
2: Tim said the actors who plays on-screen son Zachary Ty Bryan, Jonathan Taylor Thomas, and Taryn Noah Smith have their, quote, their own issues. As for the concept of a reboot, Tim said he always thought it would be cool if it was a story about the three Taylor sons. He goes, that's a little challenging right now, to put it mildly. Home Improvement ran on ABC from 91 to 99. You know what, though? I honestly, Tim, I think we're good. I don't think we need a Home Improvement reboot. I swear to God.
1: Yeah. Is he getting desperate? Like, just no work for him? Or
2: I don't know. I have no idea.
1: Yeah, because what's

0: That one kid on the show, he got arrested multiple times, right?
1: Brian, 44, sentenced to 16 months in jail in California for a DUI arrest in February of 2024. And then in March, he got a 19-month prison sentence in Oregon for violating his domestic violence probation. He had been placed on 36 months of probation following a domestic violence conviction in 2023. Brian was previously accused of attacking on and off again girlfriend Joni Faye Cartwright, with whom he has multiple children. Charged with felony strangulation, menacing, assault, and harassment. Yeah, dude, we don't need none of this crap. Get out of here. Tim.
0: I think it would have been wise of him to do this sooner before he had all the legal troubles. Sounds like he didn't. He had too much time on his hands and he needed the work before.
1: I can help you in the writer's room with this, Tim. One of the kids died and they can't do a reboot with you. Okay. Sad, sad storyline, but he was train surfing and he got caught out going under a bridge. Yeah, so anyway. All right, that's all the time for entertainment news. It's The Frank Show. We'll be right back.
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13: Good morning and happy Thursday. I'm Carson Currier with 13 News. In our top story, a South Rita police officer pleading guilty to two counts of endangerment. It comes after a stray bullet flew by two people at a Gladden Farms community park in Marana last year. You may remember back in October, a stray bullet from a training exercise at the Marana Shooting Club hit playground equipment at a nearby park. An investigation determined that a South Rita police officer, Aaron Medina, was overseeing the training. Earlier this year, we found out that Medina was facing two counts of endangerment for his role in that stray bullet escaping the shooting range. Now we know that Medina has pleaded guilty to those charges. His sentencing is set for July 2nd. I'm Carson Courier with 13 News.
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1: 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Here's Frank.
2: All right, so today at Gentle Ben's, come hang. Join us for the kickoff of the World Cup. Mexico, South Africa. I think it's a noon kickoff. This says 11:30 here. I think that's when the broadcast starts, though.
3: Yeah.
2: Mm-hmm. World Famous Frank Show will be there hanging out to kick everything off. Gentle Ben's on University. The first 50 fans will get a Modelo boot glass and enjoy $6 Modelo pints. 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More information at klpx.com. And also, I'd like to add this. I saw Tucson Foodie had a post last night listing all of the establishments in town that were hosting World Cup watch parties.
3: Yeah.
2: And General Ben's was not included.
3: What?
2: So I was sitting there looking at my phone last night going, Tucson Foodie is fake news. Don't be fake news, Tucson Foodie.
3: Yeah, that's, yeah.
2: Otherwise, Tucson Foodie's great. I'm a big fan.
3: Mm-hmm.
2: I follow all their social media accounts and I go, oh, that looks fun. Oh, that looks great. Yeah. Oh, I like the content. But not putting General Ben's on your list of places to go to watch a World Cup, fake news.
3: Doesn't sound like they did their homework.
2: Someone needs to let them know.
3: Mm-hmm.
2: Someone tell them I said fake news because they didn't list General Ben's. And don't go and tell Tucson Foodie, Frank said this and Frank said that. No, I just said fake news because you didn't include General Ben's.
3: Yeah.
2: That's it. And then I said nice things to follow it up. Because somebody will tell Tucson Foodie and they'll just say Frank was smearing dookies on you and I didn't say anything nice. Well, make sure you include the nice things I said.
3: Yeah.
2: Stupid jerks.
3: Audio to prove it.
2: You snitchy bitches. Anybody that listens to me on the radio and then they go running to someone else. Frank said this. You're gross. Can I tell you? It happens every day.
3: Yeah.
2: People are the biggest snitches.
3: Yeah.
2: Well, did you hear what Frank said? Oh, well, just shut up. This hour of the Frank Show is brought to you by Goettl. That's G-O-E-T-T-L. We'll keep you cool, but it's hard to spell. Tucson's trusted expert since 1939. There's an article in the New York Post talking about World Cup superfans and their families and the amount of money that they spend on travel and tickets. And honest to God, I clicked on this link and I'm like, all right, let's hear about these Scottish people. All right, let's hear about these Brits.
3: Yeah.
2: No, this was an article about Americans.
3: Oh.
2: Which I found very surprising. Mark's a 28-year-old senior vice president at a bank in Manhattan. He just spent $22,000 on tickets for the World Cup for him and his family.
3: Wow.
2: And then he told the Post that his parents are super fans, and he had no specified budget for this year's tournament, even though he dropped $35,000 for an all-inclusive World Cup package in Qatar for their family 4 years ago. It's a lot of money, $35,000 for Qatar.
3: Wow.
2: Anyway, the dude lives in Long Island, and he's not sharing his real name because he says, quote, I don't want to sound like a rich kid from the Upper West Side. But yeah, and then it goes through here, and it looks like I had an opportunity to go to the World Cup in Germany in 2006.
3: Okay.
2: But our Sam was being born then. So I thought, you know what? Best to not use the money there. I'm going to need it elsewhere.
3: Yeah.
2: And then 2010, I think, is when the World Cup was in South Africa. And my buddies went and invited me. And we had Charlie in 2008.
3: Yeah, the timing.
2: And the timing was just no good at all.
3: Yeah.
2: So 2014 was Brazil, I think. 2018, where was that? That was the one in... Oh, no, 2022 was Qatar. I forget where 2018 was. Anyway, the point is I've had opportunities to go to World Cups, and it's just too much money. I've never gone.
3: Well, you're over the kid phase now, right? So you got plenty of opportunities.
2: Okay, so I had opportunities for this World Cup. In fact, I got offered media passes.
3: Oh, well.
2: And I said, thank you. And you know what? I'm just going to watch from my couch.
3: That sounds about right. Because yeah. Then you got to travel.
2: I know.
3: And deal with the crowds.
2: And then on top of that, I would be traveling solo. I don't. My wife's not interested. I don't know these boys. I just. Yeah. I would only be able to afford it if I was traveling solo.
3: Yeah. And then who's going to take care of the dogs? I mean, there's a whole lot of questions.
0: There's a lot of logistics going on.
3: Who's
0: going
3: to feed the boys?
0: Yeah.
3: you can't leave. Everyone depends on you, man. You can't leave.
2: All right. Let's get this break. When we come back, we'll be chatting with handsome actor Mark Menchaca. He is in Dutton Ranch. That's the Yellowstone spinoff. So we'll get into our chat with Mark Menchaca next on The Frank Show.
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5: Good morning. There's a disabled vehicle off right on westbound I-10 that's near Benson Highway. You can take the Wilmot Road exit. It does not seem to be affecting.
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1: All right. Just a few moments away from chatting with handsome actor Mark Menchaca. He is in the Yellowstone spinoff Dutton Ranch that you can watch on Paramount Plus. 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And what I've learned about our next guest, Mark Menchaca, is pretty interesting. He's married to Cersei Lannister. Did you watch Game of Thrones, Rob?
2: Oh, okay. Lannister. That's what I was thinking the last
1: time. Cersei, that's the one where they stripped her and made her walk in front of everyone, and they chanted shame at her.
2: Yep, I remember. Okay.
1: Real name is Lena Headey. So Mark and Lena got married in 2022.
2: Oh.
1: And I'm like, all of a sudden, Mark is like legit to me now. I mean, he's been in some great stuff. Homeland, Ozark, The Sinner, Black Mirror, Jack Ryan, Dexter. He portrays Zachariah Moss in Yellowstone spinoff Dutton Ranch. New episodes air Fridays on the Paramount Network and stream on Paramount Plus. And then as I'm reading and learning about Mark Menchaca, he's a mixed ethnicity. His father's Mexican. His mother is a white lady from Texas. So he grows up in Texas dreaming of being a cowboy. And it says here that his character, Zachariah Moss, has a theme song. And I had to do a lot of digging to figure out what it was. But it's the original version of Streets of Laredo by Marty Robbins. Let me press play here.

0: So I'm just stalling. I'm waiting on Mark. Oh, here we go.
1: Wrapped in white linen as cold as the clay.
0: You hear what I'm playing there, Mark? That's your walk-on music.
2: Oh, yeah. Yeah.
0: That's that Marty Robbins, Streets of Laredo. I had to find the right version to play because Johnny Cash does one, Hank Williams Jr. does one, Willie Nelson. So, yeah.
2: Yeah, we went with the Marty Robbins.
0: The OG, that's right. Mark, where are you calling us from?
2: I'm calling you from New York.
0: Yeah, very nice. And you're a Texas kid, and you're playing Cowboys on TV. How'd that work out for you?
2: It's kind of a childhood dream, I'm not going to lie.
0: Yeah.
2: I love being a part of this show and getting to dance around on some horses and throw some ropes and be a cowboy for a minute.
0: Yeah. We live here in Tucson, and I've got mountains in my backyard, and on the other side of that mountain is White Stallion Ranch. And Mark, we got people from all over the world coming to my backyard to visit. And, you know, I'll go to the grocery store on a Friday night and there's like 20 people from Italy that have come in with their dirty boots and their spurs. It's great. It's great.
2: Wow.
0: You did cowboy school. Is that what they called it? Cowboy college?
2: We did cowboy camp.
0: Cowboy camp.
2: Yeah, we did cowboy camp. We went out, we were out there. You know, we kind of covered all the bases just from riding and putting tack on correctly and saddling up, and you know, went into like horsemanship. Started cutting cows out. We did some roping, and some people had not really ridden much at all, and some of us had, you know, ridden a bit over our careers, and it was like a magical 2 weeks.
0: Well, where was cowboy camp for you? Was it in Texas?
2: It was down in Texas at the Bosque Ranch, which is one of Taylor Sheridan's ranches. And I mean, the cowboys come, you know, they come from Utah and Texas and Montana. It's a great group of folks. And Alyssa is our lone cowgirl. She's amazing.
0: Right. Was there definitely some city slicker scenes in there with some big city fellas getting down there to the ranch and riding on horses? Anybody having to put a bag of frozen peas on their genitals?
2: No, I mean, I did have to, not ride on the genitals, but on the, I did pull a groin.
0: Sure. Yeah.
2: That was from roping. I just like, moved wrong one second. Well, you know, as you get older, those things, they happen a lot quicker. It's like, there's my age.
0: I know the same. I pulled a groin playing golf in the middle of a round, and like I just had to sit in the golf cart for the rest of the round because I legit couldn't move. It's like really painful stuff. So yeah, I got you. I know.
2: It's humiliating.
0: Yeah. Mark, are you afraid that Tyler might write you out of the series with a brutal death scene? I read that your wife, by the way, congrats on your nuptials to Lena in 2022. She put together a 10-minute
2: thank you.
0: Yeah, she put together a 10-minute dying reel of you and your career so you could get prepared for the eventuality of Tyler writes you out in a brutal death scene. Is that right?
2: Yes. Yeah, it's got to be a good, you know, I just strive. If I am going to die, I want it to be a good death scene. I want it to be one that is remembered.
0: Right, yeah.
2: Not just a simple shot, you know. I want you know, Ozark. I got the electrocution manifest. I don't know what that was. The water coming out of me.
0: Right.
2: But, you know, I'm always kind of worried that that's going to happen, but I feel like Kelly has set it up to make it harder for me to go.
0: Okay.
2: Way.
0: All right.
2: Kelly,
0: so
2: who plays Beth?
0: So you're kind of going into the second season of Dutton Ranch thinking that you've got some kind of job security. Doesn't that feel like it's a mistake on your part?
2: Yeah. No. The number of times I've thought I had job security, and then a kink gets thrown in.
0: Right.
2: I should have learned my lesson by now, but and I haven't. I feel like that, you know, Texas was where I grew up, and it should be home for a little bit.
0: Yeah, I got you. Dutton Ranch, season one. This is the Yellowstone spinoff, available on Paramount Network. New episodes air on Fridays. So they're not dropping them all at the same time. I like it better that way. It feels like old school broadcast TV. What are your thoughts, Mark?
2: I'm a fan of it. I'm a fan of it. That's one thing, I feel like when they drop everything at once, everybody watches it, they binge it, and
0: yep.
2: then they're like, when's season two coming?
0: Right.
2: And you're like, well, it came out 3 days ago. you know, at least there's some time that it takes, you know, I guess 9 weeks it takes.
0: Right.
2: Which I am a fan of.
0: Yeah, so am I. Mark, listen, it was fun chatting with you, getting to know you a little bit. Dutton Ranch is, you couldn't be more fortunate, you know, in your acting career, getting these major roles like that. So good on you. Congrats. And everyone check out Dutton Ranch on Paramount Plus. New episodes air on Fridays. Mark, thanks for the chat. We appreciate it.
2: All right. Thank you, sir.
0: Yeah, have a good one. Cheers. Wow. Holy. Did I wake him up? Was he mad?
3: No.
0: Did the last interview go poorly?
3: No, I think he was distracted because they told me, he's like, oh, hold on a second. It's going to be a minute. His electrician showed up. So
0: Oh, my God. Okay.
3: I think he just kind of was distracted.
0: I see.
3: I think, yeah.
0: Oh, okay.
3: He's probably like watching him in the background while you're talking to him. Like, what is he doing right now?
0: Christ. Yeah. Okay. That's what we love that. We love that when the person that we're chatting with is so distracted that they can't conduct an interview.
3: Yeah, it was just the questions. You should throw some questions in there. He probably wouldn't have been paying attention. Just
0: I don't know. Did you? If you were watching the Stanley Cup, I don't know. What?
3: He heard your private.
0: Yeah, he did hear my bag of frozen peas on the nutsack.
3: That woke him up a little bit. Laredo. As I
0: walked out in Laredo one day. All right, that's Marty Robbins' version of Streets of Laredo. You can check out versions from Johnny Cash, Willie Nelson, Hank Williams Jr., and Arlo Guthrie. So there you go. It's the Frank Show. We'll get a break. We've got Dumbass of the Day next.
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6: Good morning. There's a disabled vehicle off left on eastbound I-10. It's near 22nd Street. Use the frontage road or 6th Avenue instead.
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1: All right, this part of the Frank Show is brought to you by Duke's Mayo. Has a yellow lid, it's got twang. 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
5: Dumbass of the day.
1: Former NYPD detective who admitted to sending sexually inappropriate messages to female crime victims and having sex with a woman he just arrested has been sentenced, and he's not going to prison. Matthew Lambert pleaded guilty Wednesday to 3 counts of official misconduct with 1 count of receiving unlawful gratuities. He was sentenced to 2 years of probation and ordered to complete counseling and 100 hours of community service. In a statement, Manhattan DA Alvin Bragg said the defendant's disturbing conduct is unacceptable for a member of law enforcement. Prosecutors say Lambert joined NYPD 2014, became detective in 2022. In March of 2024, while investigating a missing package case, he allegedly used his department phone to send personal messages to the women who reported the theft. Among the messages cited by prosecutors, Lambert asked whether people told her she looked younger than her age, suggested getting drinks after the case was over, and admitted he was nervous to ask her out. Authorities say the woman eventually blocked his number. Prosecutors said Lambert was investigating an assault case that came the same month when he allegedly began sending messages to the victim, including one calling her absolutely beautiful. The most serious allegations stem from a May 2024 petty larceny case. According to prosecutors, Lambert told the woman he arrested he could release her with a desk appearance ticket instead of taking her to central booking. Authorities say he then showed her a photo of his penis, issued the ticket, and left the station with her. Prosecutors allege Lambert later texted the woman asking whether she wanted him to come over. He then drove to her home, where the two had sex in his car. Afterwards, authorities say he texted her, "You're so cool," and thanked her for hanging out.
6: You're so cool.
1: What a dork. Wow. Listen, just because you rise to detective don't mean you're cool. Still can be a douchebag. Ben Salem. Is it Ben Salem or Bensalem, Pennsylvania? Bensalem, I'm going with. Police say they arrested a man accused of breaking into an office building and bringing a child with him on Wednesday. After I share this dumbass with you, Rob, then I have to share with you how I got confused with the headline.
6: Okay.
1: it says Croydon. Authorities said James Deshay, 41, of Croydon, was caught cutting copper wiring from a building. Officers responded at 12:30 in the afternoon, found the building's door shattered and forced open. Inside, police say they located the suspect, James, along with his investigators allege he brought along his girlfriend's 11-year-old daughter and instructed her to hold a flashlight while he removed copper wiring.
6: Oh, gosh.
1: According to police, James admitted to entering the building with the intent to steal the wiring for resale. He's been charged with burglary, corruption of minors, and related offenses. So the headline reads, man allegedly had 11-year-old hold flashlight during burglary. Mm-hmm. And my eyeballs skipped a word or two, and I initially read, man allegedly had 11-year-old flashlight during burglary. And I'm like, well, why is this a dumbass? Who cares how old his flashlight is? And then I had to go, this doesn't even make sense. And then when I looked into it, I'm like, oh, no, yeah, it doesn't make sense. A Louisiana influencer has gone viral for his mugshot after he was arrested for allegedly stealing from an oil change business where he used to work. Cops say DeJounte Wings, 27 years old, broke into a Take 5 oil change location in Baton Rouge last December, stole around $200 from a safe located inside the office. Wings had been fired from the business about 2 weeks earlier, police said, noting that a security camera malfunction at the shop prevented managers from getting a clear shot of his very memorable face.
6: Oh.

0: Then they give us the mugshot of his very memorable face. His eyes are on the side of his head. The business manager later told investigators they recognized Wings by his distinctive walk. Wings, who is described in local reports as a social media comedian with nearly 300,000 followers, was charged with simple burglary and criminal damage. But, yeah, there's no way. DeJounte Wings, if you think to Google that, look at that mugshot. Dear Lord.
1: I like how they say they recognize him by his walk, not his face. It was his walk.
0: His very memorable face.
1: Yeah.
0: Yeah. Well, so it looks like his face ain't the only thing that's jacked up. And then we're in Mississippi now. Police in Mississippi arrested a delivery driver who allegedly threw a cash register at a Taco Bell employee because an order he went to pick up wasn't ready. Officers with the Madison Police Department responded to Taco Bell 2:30 Sunday after getting report of a disruption. Police say 43-year-old John Michael Beal became upset when he arrived at the restaurant to pick up an order but learned it wasn't ready yet. He allegedly damaged a cash register and threw it at an employee. Investigators say Beal then left the business and tried to drive away. Officers found him in a parking lot and took him into custody without incident. I get it, you know. Listen, the Gen Z fast food workers aren't the same as the Gen X fast food workers. Let's just call a spade a spade.
1: Yeah. I watch some of these social media guys, the delivery guys.
0: Yeah.
1: And I see their patience is tested, like the other guys waiting in the lobby waiting for the food to be ready. Yeah.
0: I see them every time I go to pick up my food.
1: Oh, do you?
0: Oh, yeah.
1: Okay.
0: Yeah, because I don't, you know, I don't get food delivered.
1: I've never caught them out here in the wild.
0: Every time.
1: Just social media.
0: Yeah, I go to any place. I go inside to pick up. There's guys and gals waiting.
1: And how do they seem? Like, they're patient?
0: Seem like they're just, yeah. Okay. Like a Five Guys. There's always like two people waiting for an order to deliver, you know? Yeah. all right. It looks like it's all the time for Dumbass. That's your Dumbass of the Day. We'll be right back.
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4: Good morning and happy Thursday. I'm Carson Currier with 13 News. Happening today, Governor Katie Hobbs will host a bill signing ceremony for legislation that will cut red tape and make it easier to build affordable homes, as well as lower the cost of housing for Arizona families. The new bill allows developers and home builders to utilize tax-exempt bonds and special district financing to construct public infrastructure. We're going to be watching this for you. We will update you with the latest information both on air and online. I'm Carson Currier with 13 News.
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1: All right. Well, listen, even if you're not into the World Cup, which, by the way, we're hosting watch party for Mexico, South Africa at noon. We'll be at General Ben's on University. Come down, hang out, have a Modelo pint, watch some footy. My favorite thing right now before the start of the tournament is all these Europeans in the States experiencing our cuisine, our culture, our Buc-ee's. The internet has fallen in love with a German soccer fan who's discovering the American South ahead of the World Cup. This guy goes from, I think he gets on Atlanta's MARTA, which I think is their subway or mass transit system.
2: Mm-hmm.
1: So he's on there. He goes to Chili's in Chattanooga, and all of a sudden, this guy is a social media sensation. He posts, "We've discovered Waffle House," and he raved about it. Really? He said the food is great, the service was great. Definitely, we'll be back.
2: Hmm.
1: I'm following a Scottish guy on Twitter. He goes, "Look how I, as a Scottish guy in America for the World Cup, was welcome to a Texas barbecue. Okay, sorry, other barbecues, but Texas takes the lead." And then they post videos. He's like, "Scottish guy in America for the World Cup, and I discovered mac and cheese here is just better by a very large margin."
2: Wow.
1: This other account that I follow is Casual Ultra Official, and there's a picture of a very bosomy Paraguayan gal.
2: Yeah.
1: And then they put the little heart eyeball emojis in, and it says, "We're all Paraguay, aren't we?" So, yeah, no, this is the best part, is all the EU folks come in here. This is the girl Elsa that I'm following who is in Indiana.
2: Mm-hmm.
1: And she posted a picture of herself outside Coney Dogs in Fort Wayne.
2: Oh.
1: And I got a little excited. I was like, "Dude, I'm going to be there in 2 weeks."
2: Will the World Cup still be going on when you're out there?
1: No.
2: Uh-uh. Oh, man.
1: I'm going to be there in July. Well, I don't know. Maybe elimination round will be going on. I'm not sure.
2: Because
1: I think group phase is just like through the...
2: a couple weeks.
1: Yeah. So I don't know. I have to look at the full schedule. There's a guy named Gus who has a photo of himself with 48 beers, a beer from all 48 countries playing in the World Cup. And the American beer that he has is a tall PBR. And I can't fault him. You just scrunched your nose, but I think PBR is a fine beer. You know, it won the World's Fair medal in Milwaukee in like 1908.
2: It did? 1908, yeah.
1: Oh, as I scroll through all of the influencers that are traveling to the States for World Cup, I come up on a post of my favorite WNBA star, Sophie Cunningham. Just a bunch of dancing she's doing.
2: Oh. You know what they're going to be amazed about, I think?
1: Yeah, what?
2: I think when they get to the stadiums, the food at the stadiums.
1: So not even the stadium scran, but just the stadiums themselves. So one of these guys, the German guy is following Portugal because he's a fan of Cristiano Ronaldo.
2: Yeah.
1: And they've made videos where they're like, "Dude, I've been to stadiums all over the world. I've never seen anything like this." And they're in Birmingham, Alabama for like a pre-World Cup friendly. So, yeah, man, there's a lot. Yeah. And then there's a guy from London that's in Chicago.
2: Mm-hmm.
1: And he goes, "Look," "I hate the States. I hate Yanks. But I've never seen architecture like this before."
2: Yeah.
1: And he's like, "I'm stunned." He goes, "We don't have anything like this in England." So,
2: well, I'm happy they're like enjoying themselves out here and getting a kick out of everything and just...
1: This is
2: exploring.
1: It's not the first time we've had the World Cup. We held it back in 94, but we didn't have social media back then like we do now.
2: Yeah.
1: So that's why this is making it all the more interesting.
2: 94, okay.
1: Yeah. Very nice. Let's see. Yeah, KLPX, ESPN Tucson, General Benz for the kickoff. Again, Mexico, South Africa. We'll be there around 11:30. Tomorrow night, USA, Paraguay. I think that's a 5:30 a broadcast start, 6 p.m. kickoff. And I'm going to be on site. World famous Frank Show will be there. General Ben's on University. First 50 fans will get a Modelo boot glass. And you can enjoy $6 Modelo pints. Wear your jersey. 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Whatever you do. Cheer on your team. Very nice. When we return, we will be chatting with chefs Gary Hickey and Lori Sveck. And they are promoting Cinco de Summer for all of the Charo restaurants. So I'm looking forward to that. We'll be right back.
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1: 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Here's Frank.
2: 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Man, listen, Gary, it is so nice to see you in the studio. Our guest in the studio from Charo Restaurants, all the El Charo Restaurants, Gary Hickey. Gary, good morning, sir.
3: Good morning, Frank. A long time no see.
2: I was going to say, I've seen you in the building, you know, in the last 5 years or so, but you're usually here to see someone else. I'm glad you're hanging out with us this morning.
3: Yeah, absolutely. Good to be here.
2: Yeah. For people that don't know, like, your like CV, your resume, your bona fides, can you kind of give, like, a 30-second synopsis of your fantastic career in food?
3: Man, Tucson born and raised, moved all around the country, but I always found Tucson my home. You know, I've been with the Flores family for the past 11 years. Before that, you know, Sam Fox, Bob McMahon, all those good guys.
2: Yeah.
3: Jeff Changs, whatever. But, you know, I found a home with the Flores family and Cia Charo Restaurants. Charo Steak just celebrated 10 years. You know, we're 104 years strong with El Charo.
2: That's so, right.
3: Yeah.
2: Yeah. You know, when I talk to anybody, and they're like, I'm coming to Tucson for the first time. You know, we had our wedding dinner at El Charo.
3: Aww.
2: You know, it's one of those spots. I've got the El Charo cookbook.
3: Yeah.
2: Yeah. That was written by the owner and all that.
3: Carlotto, yeah.
2: Yeah.
3: Yeah.
2: Will you introduce Lori to us? Lori Svek is in the studio. Lori, get close to the microphone. Good morning, Lori.
4: Good morning. How are we?
2: We're doing okay. It's nice to meet you.
4: Nice to meet you as well.
2: Will you share with us what your role is with the Charo Group?
4: I am this pastry chef here for Charo.
2: Okay.
4: I've been with Charo for about 4 years now.
2: Okay. Yeah. So, where did you come from, Lori?
4: I'm born and raised in Tucson. Kind of worked a little bit of everything. I used to do hair.
2: Okay. Yeah.
4: I'm back in the bakery world.
2: Back in food. Yeah. Did you go away and come back like so many do, or have you just stayed here?
4: Nope.
2: Stayed here. Yeah. And what was it about pastries that piqued your interest?
4: I have been baking with my grandma since I was little girl.
2: I got you. Yeah.
4: And then she convinced me to do hair.
2: Okay. Oh.
4: But I was doing hair and I was just baking more and more and more. So I just wound back up. I think I ended up at Star Pass at that time.
2: Okay.
4: After hair.
2: You know, I've just been digging into my ancestry and we had the same thing in England in the 1700s. Charles was a butcher, but his son Richard didn't want to do that. So he became a baker and he had a confection shop. So yeah, it's a very funny story. You're kind of getting pushed in one direction and you know you're like, I don't know, I'm like really digging this bakery stuff.
4: Yeah,
2: very nice. Gary, grab that microphone and let's talk about the summer of for all the Charo restaurants. We are celebrating Cinco de Summer.
3: Yeah, Cinco de Summer's back. It was very popular pre-COVID. We'd always offer the locals a $5 summer deal at the El Charo's. Obviously, that was pre-Cia Charo Restaurants. So Cia Charo Restaurants is kind of the newer, the little brother of El Charo. So
2: okay.
3: Charo Steak, the Monica, the Hills. We have Cia Charo Catering, all that stuff. So kind of the little brother of El Charo. So we kind of wanted to let that proliferate between all the brands. So,
2: all right. You're going to have to explain to me what some,
3: so Cinco de Summer
2: Cinco
3: is
2: Cinco de Summer. Yeah.
3: So,
2: yeah.
3: Every day, we're going to have a $5 deal of some sort. So yeah,
2: okay.
3: Sangria Sundays, $5 sangrias, $5 house glasses of wine on Wednesday, half off bottles, $5 margaritas, and so on. $5 kids meals on Sundays, kind of give the moms a break. It's summer. They're going to cook three meals a day for those kids that aren't in school. So come out to the restaurant. We got you. We got you, mom.
2: Are moms doing three meals a day?
3: I don't know.
2: I got two grown-ass men at my house, yeah. two boys. They're soon to be 18 and 19.
3: Yeah.
2: And if I can just get dinner on the table, I'm doing good.
3: 100%.
2: I don't count breakfast or lunch as part of my responsibilities.
3: Right there with you.
2: Yeah. I'm looking at this flyer. By the way, El Charo and Charo Steak gets a lot of love and a lot of attention. The Monica is one of the best lunch spots for me. Anyway, I've not been there for a dinner meal or whatever.
3: Oh,
2: but the vibe in that place, it's one of my favorite, for me, lunch spots I've ever been to.
3: Well, thank you. Yeah, it was definitely a departure for us.
2: Right.
3: And, you know, we have the biggest patio. We got the biggest TVs. We're also doing dollar drafts for the World Cup. So anytime there's a World Cup game on, come on down and see us. We're being doing dollar Modelos.
2: I'm sorry. Dollar Modelos.
3: Yep.
2: For the World Cup?
3: For the World Cup.
2: I'm in.
3: Come on down.
2: That's a great deal.
3: Yeah. we'll have the fans going. We'll have the misters on. And, you know, we'll have TVs inside, of course. So just come on. Check us out.
2: And the location is just spectacular, yeah. too. You know, when you're driving, is it
3: Stone and Congress?
2: Oh yeah. So like, you know, so many times when I'm running errands and I have to drive down that road, I drive by the Monica and I can just tell from driving by that it's hopping.
3: Yeah.
2: So it looks fantastic. The location is spectacular and the vibe is immaculate.
3: Thank you.
2: So yeah, that's all about the Monica. I want to know a little bit more about Charro steak though. How does that differ from, the regular El Charro?
3: So Charro Steak, you know, we're a steakhouse, all natural beef, grass-fed meat. My partner Raymond was diagnosed with cancer about 12 years ago.
2: Wow, yeah.
3: We put him on a very, very severe dietary program where he ate only Brussels sprouts and grass-fed beef, right?
2: So okay.
3: He beat the cancer.
2: Oh, good.
3: Then we decided to open up a steakhouse featuring that grass-fed beef. So, that's kind of the lay of the land. We just got voted best restaurant in the city. We finally beat Fleming's after 10 years.
2: No way.
3: Yeah.
2: Wow.
3: Yeah. So
2: oh, my
3: Tucson
2: goodness.
3: Tucson Lifestyles, Reader's Choice. So it wasn't like a clickbait thing.
2: I got you.
3: Yeah.
2: It actually means something.
3: It means something.
2: Well, congratulations
3: on
2: that.
3: Thank you very much. Yeah. We kind of gave up after year six, and it just happened. So
2: yeah.
3: We're super excited. So we're going to do our best of summer. Starting off with the butter leaf salad, a very traditional butter leaf salad, mesquite grilled chicken, avocado bacon, something light, refreshing, starch.
2: Oh, my God.
3: You know what I mean?
2: I wasn't hungry until I heard all that food. Now, all of a sudden, I'm ready to go.
3: And then we're going to kind of transition into our crudas, which is, kind of our play on carpaccios. We're taking those proteins, all natural beef, sushi-grade tuna, and our salmon belly. We're pressing those in a tortilla press, so they're nice and thin, so
2: yeah.
3: They just kind of melt in your mouth.
2: Oh.
3: Topping those with some fresh Sonoran toppings, and then we're going to move into, you know, some more sustenance with our burgers. The Montequilla burger's been the hit. We take our all-natural grass-fed. We trim all the meats from our steaks. That goes into our burger, so I always say the burger's the best steak on the menu, right?
2: I got you,
3: It's got filet, it's got sirloin, it's got ribeye in it.
2: Yeah.
3: So we grill that over mesquite, cut that in half.
2: I'm getting so excited.
3: And then we take a sizzle platter, heat that up, and then we melt our Mexican oregano butter on there, and then we just sear the burger in the butter. Our house-cut french fries.
2: I'm not there, but I feel like I am, and I feel like I'm being moved to tears, and I want to hug you.
3: I'll take it.
2: Lori, will you grab the mic and explain to me what I'm looking at here? Ami's put some plates together, and what I'm looking at is pretty spectacular.
4: Okay, so what we got here is mostly for the Monica. I do a weekly menu for pastries. So we've got a cookies and milk croissant, and then we have a dot cake croissant that has a birthday cake cream filling.
2: Uh-oh.
4: And then you have the Chinese birthday cake on your far left.
2: See, this is what I'm looking at here. This has got strawberries. It's got almond slivers. What else?
4: And whipped cream.
2: Whipped cream?
4: And it's a nice white chiffon cake.
2: Ah, oh, stop. You ever have any happy accidents in the bakery, you know, where you've like created something you didn't know?
4: All the time.
2: Really?
4: Yeah.
2: Yeah. What's usually the error when you have a happy accident? Is it
4: usually something falls in and I'm just like, let's see if that works. Hopefully.
2: That's great.
4: Fingers crossed.
2: I love it. I love it. Well, so how does somebody, what do we got here? What's this little cup?
4: That is a mango sago. It's something I'm trying to mess around with for the Far East to West menu.
2: Oh.
4: For our Monica menu.
2: Oh, okay. Yeah, I see this. The East to West menu, there's ahi poke nachos, there's island bowls, there's we love pot stickers, firecracker wings. That all looks good, but this is... So how would I eat that? Would you pour it on the croissant?
4: Oh, no, that's a separate thing. We just put it on the
2: side. Oh, so it doesn't go with the croissant.
4: No.
2: You do it like a shooter?
4: Yeah. It's like a jello shot.
2: No, for real. Like, how do you do
4: it? I'm not sure. I believe that it's just like a pudding.
2: Oh, okay. I can do that. Yeah. here we go. Tell me what this is again, Lori.
4: It's a mango sago.
2: Oh, okay.
4: So it's like tapioca pearls in a coconut milk and a mango puree at the bottom.
0: Oh, at the bottom. Let's get down there. That's fun. Ooh. It's coming in waves. I feel like Violet Beauregard. Oh, here comes the blueberries. Whoa. Yeah. That's really yum. I like that. Very nice. All right. Well, we've been chatting with Gary Hickey, Lori Sveck. Ami's been sitting there very quietly, but she's also been moral support for the host, which I appreciate. Cinco de Summer for all of the Charro restaurants. Gary, if anybody that's been listening to us chat wants to find out more about the El Charro Restaurant Group and Cinco de Summer and all that, where's a good place to go?
3: You can find us online at seedcharro.com. You can find us on all of our socials, either on Facebook, Instagram. And that's it.
2: Yeah. Can you explain real quick the sun-dried beef that goes on the roof?
3: The carne seca?
2: Yeah.
3: Absolutely.
2: Yeah.
3: You know, it's our staple. It's what we're known for. We're the only restaurant technically in the United States that's still allowed to do that. We're grandfathered in because of Tia Monica. So the founder was the original. She used to dry the beef on the roof.
2: Yeah.
3: Well, actually in the backyard. It started in the backyard. But,
2: right, yeah.
3: But now it's on the roof. We have
2: is that to keep the raccoons away?
3: Yeah.
2: Yeah.
3: So, but yeah, man, carne seca, you can't beat it. It's a Tucson staple.
2: I can't fathom going to El Charro and not getting the carne seca. Like it does, like nothing else computes for me. That's how amazing that carne seca is.
3: Yeah, it's so good.
2: Yeah. Gary, good to see you again.
3: Good to see you too, sir.
2: Yeah, thank you for your visit. Lori, pleasure meeting you. Thank you for your visit.
4: Of course. Yeah. Nice to meet you as well.
2: Yeah, and Ami, thank you for your moral support. You're very sweet. I appreciate you. And everybody, check out the El Charro Group, seedcharro.com, and you can find out all the different restaurants, El Charro, Charro Steak, the Monica, and all that. You guys, you're the best. Thank you for your visit. It's The Frank Show. We'll be right back.
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6: There's an accident with injuries at Valencia and Midville Park Road. You can use Calle Santa Cruz as an alternate route. The disabled vehicle off left on eastbound I-10 near I-19. That's still going on at 22nd Street. Use the frontage road or 6th Avenue. Finally, an accident at Ajo and Mission. You can use Irvington Road or Drexel. And that's traffic. I'm Elaine Bronson.
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1: Yo, Rob, did you see the new taller boy from Coors Light?
2: No.
1: Yeah, what's click that? On that. Under 8B, click on that second long link. There's a JPEG there. It'll show you the image of the Coors Light taller boy. It's three beers in one.
2: Is that real?
1: If you're thirsty for a beer, you might want to go grab a tall boy. But what if your thirst is even greater? Now you can grab a Coors Light taller boy, which is a stainless steel koozie that'll fit three Coors Light inside. Wait, I'm sorry. A stainless steel koozie?
2: Oh.
1: And finally, all your summer thirst needs will be met. So I thought that this was a...
2: I thought it was a big, long beer. Is that what it... It's not?
1: So, okay. It's 36 ounces of beer in a beer sleeve that's 18 inches tall.
2: Okay.
1: And if you bring a taller boy to a summer hangout, you'll be the life of the party, it says here. So that's not a long can, like a long one can. It's just a sleeve for three cans?
2: Oh, yeah. That's what it sounds like.
1: That's stupid. Yeah. I am... What is this?
3: First, Coors Light gave you the taller boy. Three beers in one giant can. Now, Budweiser says, why stop there? Introducing the new Budweiser six-pack can. That's right. Six beers. One can. Zero dignity. Still too small? Then grab the all-new keg can.
2: All right.
1: So I saw a post yesterday. Somebody retweeted the Coors Light taller boy. And they said, I've never been more proud to be American. And then I couldn't resist. I got in the replies and I said, well, but it's a Coors Light.
2: Yeah, it's not like, it's not that good of a beer, right?
1: What are you doing? Come on. I mean, if this were like some local craft, yeah, I'm all in. But
2: you know, that's...
1: listen,
2: but
1: the memories I have associated with Coors Light ain't that pleasant. Excuse me. It was the very first beer I ever tried.
2: Oh, really?
1: Yeah.
2: Okay.
1: Back in the... must have been like 80, 87, yeah. A kid that went to my church got a six-pack of Coors Light and brought it with him to church camp. and he traipsed out into the woods and found the creek. And he put the six-pack of Coors Light in the creek to cool it. And then my next memory after that is one of the preachers that was working camp, church camp that week, approached me and said, hey, is there something going on with your friend Chris? Because your friend Chris has real bloodshot eyes. We think he might be drinking.
2: Oh.
1: and while I didn't partake in the crick course, I played dumb. I go, oh, I don't know. I have no idea. I don't. Me not knowing.
2: So he's just going back to the creek, having a few beers and
1: at church camp.
2: Wow.
1: Yeah.
2: How old was this kid? How old were you guys?
1: He was a year older than me. So I think in 87, I'm probably 15.
2: Oh, wow.
1: Yeah.
2: Oh, yeah. That is young. Yeah.
1: So, yeah. Anyway, KLPX welcomes Dweezil back to Tucson. Like father, like son, 20 years live. It's on October 23rd at the Rialto.

0: 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KLPX, good luck with that. It's the Frank Show. 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
1: I don't know. I'm sitting here reading about how Louisville-based Yum Brands is reportedly close to selling Pizza Hut. And so I'm sitting here reading this, and I'm like, oh, is Pizza Hut going to go away? What does this mean? Is Pizza Hut farked?
2: Yeah, hope not.
1: Is Pizza Hut screwed? And then while I'm sitting here reading this, worried about whether or not Pizza Hut is screwed or not, I go, wait. I haven't had Pizza Hut in 20 years.
2: Oh, yeah. Like right by your house? Like literally?
1: Oh, that's not true. Right? Totally not true. I had Pizza Hut like 2 weeks ago. Ooh. I spaced on that.
2: You did?
1: But it was because I hadn't had it in so long.
2: Ah.
1: And then when we got it, I was like, all right, it's pizza.
2: That was your wife's thing, right? Pizza Hut?
1: No.
2: Oh, okay.
1: No, my wife refused Pizza Hut because she got sick on it once as a little girl.
2: Oh,
1: and so she's like, eh, too greasy. I'm like, one time in the 80s?
2: Yeah.
1: Come on. I just, you know, the Pizza Hut and the memories that I have are of the Pizza Hut buffet.
2: Yeah.
1: There on Oracle in the early 2000s. We would go there for lunch and we would be a contest to see who could eat the most slices. And then, you know, we'd all be like,
2: how'd it go?
1: We'd be like bald eagles and hawks waiting for those dessert pies to get thrown up on the table too. And then we'd like descend on them like Lord of the Flies, you know?
2: I felt like when I'm going to those buffets, does it seem like there's never enough food? Like everyone's just waiting for pizza to come out? Like there's not enough to feed?
1: You're asking me to remember what it was like 20 plus years ago.
2: You don't remember,
1: Rob?
2: I feel like my memory of the buffet. Like when are they bringing more pizza?
1: No, I grew up on pizza buffets, Godfather's.
2: Oh,
1: in Eastern Kentucky in the 80s. You know, the mm-hmm. church youth group would go to Godfather's once a month, and we'd do the same thing. Oh, I just had my 13th slice. Okay, fatso. The potential sale comes months after Yum Brands said it was reviewing strategic options for Pizza Hut. In a memo distributed in November, the company indicated it was evaluating the brand's future direction. I read a rather lengthy article about this. About Pizza Hut's transition from dine-in to the delivery model,
2: mm-hmm.
1: where now the Pizza Hut and the Taco Bell are a combo.
2: Really?
1: Yeah, there's a bunch of those. Pizza Hut, Taco Bell combo. Mm. And also, correct me if I'm wrong, but doesn't PepsiCo own Yum Brands? I feel like PepsiCo owns Yum Brands, and the reason PepsiCo bought Yum Brands or made it or whatever is because they were losing the soda wars so bad to Coke that the only way they could push their soda brands was to buy fast food restaurants and force their brands in those restaurants.
2: That makes sense. Okay.
1: You know, the executives 20 years ago at Pizza Hut looked at Domino's and was like, man, they got hardly any overhead. Look at that. You got like one or two people working in a shop and they're just, you know, pie boxes are flying out the front door. And so they made the decision to transition. And so now, two decades on, there's one proprietor back east that is buying up old dine-in Pizza Huts and is restoring them to their former 70s, 80s glory.
2: Oh, wow.
1: Those dine-in Pizza Huts that are getting restored are seeing a boom.
2: Really?
1: There's some of the highest grossing restaurants in the entire chain. So,
2: I put up something about the PepsiCo you're asking.
1: Yeah,
2: I put up a little
1: Yum Brands, publicly traded company owned by institutional investors, with the Vanguard Group and BlackRock as its largest shareholders. But Vanguard and BlackRock are the largest shareholders in every company in the hemisphere, essentially.
2: Okay.
1: Yeah. I mean, both those groups own, they own companies that make war machines and stuff. Oh, my God.
2: Oh,
1: come on.
2: Okay. Did not know
1: The company originated as the restaurant division of PepsiCo before being spun off. Right.
2: Okay.
1: Yeah. But that's how Pepsi had to get their soft drinks in fast food stores. They had to buy fast food stores.
2: Really? I feel like there's Pepsi everywhere. A lot of... Just recently, a couple places I went, that's all they had was Pepsi.
1: Well, they're probably a Yum brand.
2: Yeah, true. Yeah, they really own the place.
1: Right. Yeah. Anyway, so yeah, I don't need a taller boy 3-beer can from Coors.
2: I'm down for the Pizza Huts coming back.
1: But I do want the Pizza Huts to come back. Yeah.
2: I love that.
1: Yeah, I would too. You know, because how much was I wonder how much the lunch was 25 years ago, getting the buffet. God.
2: Was it around like $5, you think?
1: I don't know. Like, that's what I'm wondering. Yeah. I would love to know. Like, was it, I bet it was like $8.99.
2: Probably. The last I went to one on Valencia. There used to be one there like 5 years ago.
1: Oh, yeah.
2: And they shut that down. It was a pizza, the buffet.
1: Right.
2: They had a pizza buffet. I think it was like around $10 or so, $12.
1: Yeah.
2: Without a soda.
1: Because it'd probably be like $15, $18 now.
2: Yeah. Worth it. Worth it. Yeah, definitely.
1: Very nice. All right. It's the Frank Show. We've got community theater guests. We've got Chris and his old man, Christopher. Or is it Christopher and his old man, Chris? I'll figure it out.
2: Yeah, I always get confused.
1: I've got the two Chrises from Spotlight Community Theater. They'll be gracing us with their presence in just a few moments. We'll be right back.
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5: 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You can use Campbell or Prince to get around it. An accident still in the final clearing stages at Valencia and Midvale Park Road. It does involve injuries. Take Calle Santa Cruz to avoid it. And finally, Sheila M. Bopp Road, way on the west side, reports an accident. You can take Camino Verde or Irvington Road to bypass it. And that's traffic. I'm Elaine Bronson.
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1: All right, very nice. Let's get into this. I've got guests in the studio from Spotlight Community Theater. We've got Chris. Oh, man, we've done this so many times, Chris.
2: Abeta.
1: Abeta.
2: Yes.
1: Oh, thank you for helping me out. Chris Abeta, it's good to see you again.
2: Yes, thank you. Thank you. Glad to be back.
1: Introduce your fiance.
2: Yeah, this is Miss Lauren Fisher. She's with me today.
1: Get in closer.
2: Am I too far? There we go.
1: No, you're not far enough. You're not close enough.
2: Is that better?
1: There you go.
2: Okay.
1: Perfect.
2: Yeah, this is Miss Lauren Fisher. She's joining me today. She's the head of our hair and makeup department. And this show, she's also running our lighting and sound.
1: Very nice. Lauren, it's nice to meet you.
3: Yes, nice to meet you, too. I'm glad to be here.
1: Yeah, yeah. And then how long have you and Chris known each other? A couple years?
2: Yeah. We're starting our fifth year together on June 20th.
1: And please tell me when the engagement happened.
2: Yeah, we just got engaged on, what was that, October 19th, I believe?
3: 18th.
2: Yeah.
1: Oh, yes. No, you got the first, you got the date wrong, Chris. How could you?
2: Only a day.
1: Chris, when we've seen you in the past, you've come to visit us with your father.
2: Yes.
1: You and your old man do Spotlight Community Theater. You've been doing this for some time. You guys come in and talk about productions you're putting on, and we get the word out.
2: Yes. Glad to do it.
1: Your father is busy with a side job this morning, but he was nice enough to call in. We chatted briefly off air, and I was glad to hear his voice.
2: Yeah.
1: Yeah, it was very nice. So let's talk about what Spotlight Community Theater is up to now. You've got a production presenting The Unusual Suspects, a How I Would Have Done It mystery. Now, this is like jogging memories for me because I think the first time we met, you were doing a How I Would Have Done It dinner mystery.
2: Yes. Yeah.
1: Yeah. Do you remember the name of it?
2: Yeah, that one was How I Would Have Done It. That was the first show. This one's the follow-up, the sequel, with somewhat returning characters, a lot of returning actors, but it's a neat twist on that show is the characters that are coming back.
1: The Unusual Suspects is a fast-paced comedy crime farce set inside the local Museum of Natural History on Father's Day as it's thrown into chaos. Chris, the first How I Would Have Done It dinner mystery, help me out. Refresh my memory. Did you and your father write this?
2: Yes, yeah.
1: I thought I remembered that.
2: Yeah.
1: So this follow-up, The Unusual Suspects, is this written by you as well?
2: Yeah. This one was concepted and storyboarded by the entire family, more or less. We've taken a lot of time to put into this, and I think we've written a very, very good show.
1: Let me ask you this real quick. You mentioned storyboarding, and I just read a very long piece the other day about how storyboarding is moving to AI. Yeah. And how all of the storyboard creators in Hollywood are like, ugh.
2: Yeah, I've seen some of that. Yeah.
1: Have you seen?
2: Yeah.
1: You have seen some of that. Yeah. Yeah. It seems like, though, for a smaller production like yourself, it might be perfect.
2: Yeah. I mean, I try to shy away. I just know a lot of the people that, especially the crowd that comes and sees theater productions, I usually try to stay away from AI as far as, advertisements goes.
1: Or how about the writing? You'd want to steer clear of AI from writing, too,
2: right,
1: I would think.
2: Yeah. Yeah. I found that I've played with AI in the past just to see what it can do, and it tends to steal.
1: Right.
2: It steals from other things, and I'll be like, oh, that's just a ripoff from a Marvel movie. Or something like that. So I try to steer away from it. Every once in a while, I'll use it for a spell checker. But other than that, I really don't touch it.
1: Lauren, tell us again what your role in this production, Unusual Suspects, is. I remember you're doing the lighting. You're doing what else?
3: Yeah, I'm also doing the sound, so all the sound effects that happen throughout the show, and then all of the music that plays during certain scenes. So I'm going to be in charge of that.
1: Well, listen, as an audio person, I understand intimately how important that role is. Do you need a fast play button?
3: Yes.
1: That's what you need. You need a button that as soon as you press it, the sound plays.
3: Yes.
1: No delay. Do you have any of that delay where you're like, you press the button, you're like, oh God, where's the sound? Ugh.
3: Sometimes it has happened, and you just kind of have to take into account for that and kind of play it early so it is on time. But this time, I think all the sound is on time, so it'll be much better this time.
1: Good. Yeah. So you know what that's like. Now, here's the thing I think you in this instance with the Unusual Suspects, you won't have to deal with this. As a radio host, I deal with this all the time where I don't exactly preview everything before I play it on the air. And sometimes I get caught out with nasty curse words. Can you believe it? So tell me the concept of Unusual Suspects, Chris. There's the Midnight Star jewel has been stolen.
2: Yes, yeah. So the whole plot of the show is that there are seven really dumb criminals, and we've each been arrested for our crimes, and we all believe that we're the smartest person in the room.
1: Of course.
2: And there is the amazing Detective Callahan, who is there to solve the case and to bring us to justice and to lock us up, if you would.
1: So Lieutenant Maxwell Callahan has been assigned to untangle the big mess.
2: Yes.
1: Yeah.
2: He's the twin brother of Mitchell, Mitchell Callahan from the first show, from How I Would Have Done It.
1: I got you.
2: Yes.
1: Okay. So Maxwell Callahan, a methodical officer who's less interested in excuses than timelines. So he listens to everybody's story, and then he... you said everyone gets locked up?
2: Yes, eventually, yes.
1: So there's seven suspects in a cell together.
2: Yes, yeah. We've all committed our own beautifully stupid crimes, as the script puts it. And so he's got a reason to listen to each one of our stories and figure out who really stole the jewel.
1: So I've just clicked on spotlightcommunitytheater.com. That's the website where you can go and find out all the information about what you've heard us talking about. You've got to tell me where Spotlight Community Theater is located, Chris.
2: Yeah, so we're doing it again over at the First Southern Baptist Church. They're allowing us to use their stage one more time.
1: Oh, nice.
2: So they can find us at 445 East Speedway Boulevard, and that's here in Tucson.
1: Okay, the name of the church again?
2: Tucson First Southern Baptist Church.
1: First Southern Baptist Church. Got you. Very nice. All right, so the Unusual Suspects production... by Spotlight Community Theater. There's three dates. Let me find them real quick. Where'd they go? June 11. That's today.
2: That is today. Yes, we open tonight at 6:45.
1: Oh, wow. Okay.
2: Yes.
1: So, yeah, you've got your red carpet debut tonight.
2: Definitely,
1: Your premiere.
2: Yes.
1: So, three shows. Tonight, tomorrow night, and then on Saturday night.
2: Yep.
1: And this, some of the proceeds are going to support Alice Cooper's Solid Rock Foundation.
2: Yes. Yeah.
1: How did you come upon deciding that, Chris?
2: I made some calls, quite honestly. And, Randy over in Phoenix, he's one of the guys in charge over there. He called me up and had me go down there. Got to have a nice long meeting with him. And that was a great conversation. Got to meet them. And, they invited us out to go to Coopstock to see kind of what their whole fundraising gig is like. And
1: sure.
2: That was an amazing experience. I got to meet Alice and tell them about the program. And safe to say, I think they're supporters now.
1: That's awesome.
2: Yeah.
1: Dude, that's great.
2: Yeah, it was fantastic. It was amazing. And we recently announced that all of our shows for our spring seasons going forward are going to go toward the Solid Rock Foundation.
1: That's amazing. Well, dude, good on you, man. Listen, not for nothing, but you know, it's a lot of legwork. It's a lot of picking up the phone. It's a lot of rejection.
2: Yes.
1: It's a lot of not getting called back, and it's a lot of like
2: more than you know.
1: You know, I do. I know all about it. Yeah. You know, if you suffer from any kind of rejection sensitivity or whatever, you're in the wrong business.
2: Yeah, wrong job for you.
1: Yeah, absolutely. very nice. Well, it sounds like you guys are just having the time of your lives, really.
2: Absolutely.
1: Yeah.
2: Yes, this has been such a fun production. The cast is doing such a fantastic job. They are all going through their own lives, their own struggles. And
1: the last time you were here, I remember there's a Billy Idol connection.
2: The stroke.
1: Oh, it was Billy Squire.
2: Yeah, Billy Squire.
1: Oh, I got the wrong.
2: Yes.
1: I got the wrong Billy.
2: Close enough.
1: Can you refresh my memory on Billy? Oh, I think I remember.
2: Yeah. So
1: you've taken that as a theme song.
2: Yeah, kind of. We for this show, it's kind of taken a backseat. But in the past, the stroke has been kind of our answer, just because we do things a lot differently at Spotlight than a lot of other theater groups do. You know, just in the way we handle things and the way we present ourselves. Ever since our first appearance on the Frank Show, we've taken on the rock and roll persona that Christine gave us. So she called me the rock star director, and I fully embraced that. So we've implemented that, and this show is really a love letter to rock and roll, you know, especially with it being for Alice Cooper and all. But yeah, this show, the stroke has taken a bit of a back seat, and we've embraced Lock Me Up by Alice Cooper.
1: Oh, nice. And nice.
2: So
1: we've
2: gotten to a point where rock is the heart of the shows.
1: Lauren, when you're in charge of audio, are you the one that's trying to crank the gain to 11? Do you have people complain it's too loud? And then do you make fun of them behind their back?
3: Yes, sometimes. It's hard. You can't get it to the perfect volume where everyone's happy with it, you know, but
1: yeah. Yeah, there's always some old codger there who's like, you're killing my ears. Very nice. We've been chatting with Chris Abeda and Lauren Fisher. They are with Spotlight Community Theater, and they've got three performances of The Unusual Suspects tonight, tomorrow night, Saturday night. Showtime 6:45 each day at Tucson First Southern Baptist Church, 445 East Speedway. 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You know, we've been very busy the past few weeks meeting and interviewing chefs for Tucson Iron Chef Tucson competition. And I had to learn that in chefing, you don't say break a leg, you say break a shank. So I'm in the habit of saying break a shank, but you guys are community theater people, and break a leg is absolutely appropriate.
2: Oh, absolutely. Yeah. You know, there's always the stigma behind all the bad luck sayings, but I still like to tell my cast good luck because we go against everything else.
1: Absolutely. Does. Yeah. So you guys are doing your red carpet premiere tonight at 6:45. Break a leg, you guys.
2: Thank you so much. Thank you.
1: Lauren, it was a pleasure meeting you.
3: Yes, great to meet you too.
1: Absolutely. Chris, it's always good seeing you. Yes, and I'm excited for the future for the two of you. You guys are lovely.
2: Thank you. I appreciate it.
1: Yeah. Much. Very nice. It's the Frank Show. We'll be right back.
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2: Mike Rapp joins us. Mike, good morning.
3: Good morning.
2: Yeah, which betting app are you using for the World Cup?
4: No, none.
3: None. I think probably, the props would probably be interesting to me, over and under on attendance.
2: I always do a three-leg parlay.
3: Oh, yeah?
2: Yeah, because, it's more exciting than just a straight bet, one bet.
3: Uh-huh.
2: I've got a couple things I've got to pay attention to during the course of a match.
3: Yeah.
2: But I've only got a balance on my FanDuel app of $1.92. And Rob's getting upset with me because I'm not placing all these $25 bets. I guess they've got incentives and offers. What's one of the free money bets?
5: It's a boost. It's really minus 10,000. They boost it to plus 105. So it's free money.
3: Huh.
5: One shot. U.S. to take, I don't know if it's on goal or just one shot, and you'll just double your money. Max bet 25.
2: It better be one shot on goal, though, really.
5: Yeah, I wasn't sure what it was. One shot on goal or just, I think it's shot on goal. Yeah.
2: So the bet is Team USA takes one shot, either off goal or on goal. We're not certain. And you get your money back, I guess, right? Or do you double it?
5: You double it.
2: You double it, right?
5: Wow.
2: Yeah.
5: Easy money.
2: But because I've only got $1.92 balance, and I'm not willing to transfer any money just to start betting. I'm just not.
3: Can you get in the hole there where they can you owe them money?
5: No.
3: Because then they'd have to send guys around.
2: Yeah, they'd have to come bust your kneecaps. Yeah. This part of the Frank Show is brought to you. Oh, what is this?
5: Oh, no.
2: I've got a Highway to Vegas keyword coming up around 9:50 after you hear AC/DC, a chance for you to win a rock and roll road trip to see them live in Vegas.
3: Yeah.
2: All right.
3: That's cool.
2: Very nice. All right. It's been a very busy morning in here, Mike.
3: Yeah. Well, I saw everybody come. You were talking about theater. You had food, the whole deal.
2: I got these pastries from the El Charo group, and they're just amazing.
3: Delightful looking. Yeah.
2: This one is like some sort of cream filled
3: croissant
2: that had like a sprinkles. Chocolate chip with, well, the other one's got the sprinkles on it, but this one was filled with some sort of cream. I've never had a croissant filled with any kind of puffy pastry.
3: All right, well, what about you? I can't say that I have. This is exciting to me.
2: That's why I didn't touch the other croissant.
3: Yeah, well,
2: I'm saving that croissant for you. Do you have room for it?
3: Oh, I might, but mommy says don't eat that.
2: Who's your mother's not with us anymore?
3: No.
2: Your missus?
3: Yeah.
2: Is that because of your
3: D2, yeah.
2: Type 2? Mm. I've got type 2.
3: Yeah, I know, but you're a young man.
2: Okay, but I got, do you take metformin?
3: Yeah.
2: Then you eat whatever you want.
3: But I will die.
2: No, you won't.
3: No, but I will die.
5: I'll keep an eye on you in here. If you eat it while I'm here, I'll just make sure everything's
3: don't
5: fine.
3: Don't fall over.
5: I don't need to call, yeah.
3: Yeah.
2: Who did I go to yesterday? Our colleagues at Mix, Rob and Joss, the married couple morning show.
3: Right.
2: I got word from you, Rob, that Mix Rob doesn't eat cheese.
5: Yeah. Oh, yeah. Yeah. Yeah.
2: And so yesterday when I got off the air, I went straight to him. I'm like, hey, what's this you don't eat cheese business? And he turns around in his chair and he's like, it's my health, man. And I was like, oh, son of a bitch.
5: Yeah. And he had a serious look on his face, too, right?
2: Yeah. Very serious. Yeah.
3: And he insists on well-done meat.
5: Oh, really?
2: Does he really?
3: Yeah, we were at a buffet, and he was looking at the roast beef or whatever, and he says
2: this was at the company Christmas party.
3: He said it reminded him of the Dahmer party. Yeah. So, he's in good shape. He beat the crap out of all of us. But,
2: not for nothing. The dude is like retirement age and he's still cranking it out.
3: Yeah.
2: But with no cheese?
3: He's stud.
2: I don't know. I feel like if I had to pick a continue working and give up cheese or keep eating cheese and quit working, I'd quit working.
3: Yeah. Well, while all this happy talk is going on, the Pentagon shut down.
2: I saw that earlier. Yeah, it's a complete evacuation at the Pentagon. There is a hazardous materials scare. First responders are at the Pentagon in full hazmat suits. The air quality at the Pentagon has been compromised, and that's all we know.
3: Well, actually, the latest is that somebody spilled some Coffee Mate in the break room and didn't clean it up and left, and they came in, and there's all this white powder on the
2: That's not really what happened.
3: Yeah, and Hegseth's all over it. He says it's a

0: All I need to do is get some of those Knights Templar tattoos.
1: Well, I also saw on the news, there's this pickleball thing's gone nuts. Did you see this?
0: Right. We don't talk about pickleball. Yeah, we've got issues with the pickleball people.
1: I understand, but it's not... I think you're fully entitled to your issues with the pickleball thing. I can't open the newspaper without seeing some new pickleball thing.
2: Really?
1: In Utah, St. George, Utah.
0: Yeah.
1: They got some pickleball going.
0: Right.
1: Guys down there watching the pickleball, and there's a young woman in there with, he called it very revealing outfit.
0: Oh, sure. Oh. Yeah.
1: So he grabs a paddle and spanks her.
0: No.
2: What?
0: Inappropriate.
1: Yeah, totally inappropriate. And, of course, he's in jail and all that kind of stuff.
0: How old a fella?
1: Well, he's probably my age, something like that.
0: What happens?
1: Well,
0: I'm hoping to avoid this. I don't want to get in my 60s and finally find myself in jail.
1: Yeah. Well, I've seen it. It happens. You know, you just lose it and you're done. You're in the clank.
0: I think I want to place a polymarket bet on myself that I stay out of jail for the rest of my life.
1: Yeah, I bet somebody'd take that.
0: I would take it.
1: Yeah, and so that's that pickleball thing. Your golf changed recently because you can get. Because the girls found out there were hot golf outfits.
0: Right.
2: Yeah.
0: Yeah. Mm-hmm. I follow some of the lady golf influencers, mm-hmm. and I don't have any problem. I saw a golf influencer post a video of her on a rather spendy Vegas track,
1: uh-huh.
0: and she is in complete, like bikini, string bikini.
1: Oh. Yeah, yeah.
0: And I was like, well, okay, now that's a bit much. I've heard stories of guys doing scrambles and having like a breast-centric restaurant partner up with them.
1: Oh, I did that when we were running the KLPX golf tournaments. Oh. We brought the girls out. We had wings. It was great. Yeah. You kidding me? Yeah, I can see the same fashion trend coming into the pickleball arena where it's just nothing but. Thongs and
0: I just tell you,
1: yeah,
0: it's not going to happen in pickleball, and I'll tell you why. The women that participate in pickleball, at least in Southern Arizona, are all past retirement age.
1: Really,
0: you're really not going to find any 18 to 34s out there. You're just not girls. You'll find men out there, younger fellows, but not. Yeah. The reason the pickleball people, I have an issue with them.
1: Mm-hmm.
0: Is because they made local news recently.
1: Oh, the big dollar and cent story.
0: They got very upset because Parks and Rec was going to start charging for 90 minutes of pickleball court use.
1: We charge for the golf course.
0: That's right. And so they complained and they raised a stink and Parks and Rec backed off. Now, they want to get into me because I've made fun of them.
1: Oh, did you?
0: Oh, my God, yeah.
1: Well, it does sound a little silly.
0: It is silly. Mm-hmm. And the people that are guests, the leaders of the pickleball community, are so high on their own supply. They're out there wearing superhero capes and standing on top of picnic tables while people gather around like they're groupies taking pictures of them. They have done a call-in campaign to harass our management here because of me. And so I got so sick of their nonsense that I started referring to them as the Udall cornhole consignment.
1: We don't play.
0: So I wanted to get under their skin so bad that I stopped calling it pickleball and I started calling it cornhole.
1: Well, one thing that could get you, that could push you over the edge and land you in the clink as you get older. Is you'll be walking along and you're going to hear that pickleball noise, you're going to snap.
0: Listen, my first experience with the pickleball noise is out at these golf courses, the Ranch and the Preserve,
2: Saddlebrook.
1: Yeah. Okay.
0: Mm-hmm. So when I was going there, I have no idea what this sound is. I've never seen it before. I don't know.
1: No.
0: It was loud as a mofo.
1: Yeah, it is.
0: And so what I understand over the last decade is the pickleball community has gone to great lengths to quiet their sport. So I don't think it's nearly as clanky and as loud as it used to be.
1: Yeah. Well, it's a thing that people suffer from called misophonia.

0: And it is, you know, like they lose it when they hear the sound of a turn signal. Dink, dink, dink. They lose it when some, you know, when there's water dripping in the shower.
1: Yeah, right.
0: You know, and it's, they can't control it, and they just go absolutely nuts.
1: I don't suffer from that.
0: Well, you know, you could sit. I can be, you know, you spent your whole life, you know, you earn in your retirement, and you've got your nice little villa there, and you got your view, and all of a sudden,
2: I would just move. You know,
0: well,
2: I would.
0: You know, these people got a couple of drinks in them, and they're going to come down to the, and you know, everybody's getting paddled.
2: Well, if they're offering me drinks and they're offering me to come paddle around, maybe I'll take it up.
0: Yeah, we'll see what the girls are wearing, and Frank will decide.
2: I'll be like, I'm only going to play pickleball against some of these lady golf influencers. Yeah. We got to get them to switch sports.
0: Yeah, and, you know, most of the time they're just taking pictures. So,
2: It's the Frank Show. We'll get a break and wrap things up next. Don't go away.
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1: All right. Plenty of sports on tap for today. World Cup kicks off, Mexico, South Africa. We'll be at Gentle Ben's around 11:30 for that.
2: Oh, yeah.
1: Rob, are you going to get your mom to watch Korea Chechia tonight?
3: I'm going to try if she hasn't passed out by then, but I think it'll excite her when I tell her, like, ooh, South Korea's playing tonight. She's like, oh, okay.
1: It's a 7 o'clock start, though.
3: I know, it's a late game for her.
1: Kinda
3: I'm
1: going to
3: watch.
1: It's kind of late for mom. Yeah. We got game 5 of the Stanley Cup. It's Vegas Golden Knights and Hurricanes in Raleigh. That's tied up 2 games apiece. And D-backs and Marlins, first pitch for them's like in 20 minutes.
2: Yeah. Well, I'm looking at the wonderful appetizers over at Gentle Ben's.
1: Oh, you've pulled it up on the menu there.
2: Oh, man.
1: Okay.
3: What we got?
2: Ahi tuna tostadas.
1: Okay, yeah, I'm in.
2: Fries, tortilla soup, beer-battered fries. That's interesting.
1: Yeah.
2: Potato skins.
1: Beer-battered fries are amazing, yeah.
2: Potato skins, buffalo wings.
1: Yeah, all that, yeah.
2: I love that. The artichoke spinach dip.
3: Oh,
1: yeah. Always a big fan of that. Mm-hmm. When they were in a couple days ago, they told me they added a hummus plate.
2: They did, yeah. And they got nachos, of course. Looks good. Brussels sprouts, honey, chipotle, bacon, parmesan, garlic, kale chips.
1: Back to the Brussels. Did you just describe the Brussels sprouts?
2: Yeah.
1: I tried to make Brussels sprouts like that for my wife once. My wife goes, oh, I love, she goes, they're like a Barbie cabbage. So I go, oh, well, okay. I never liked Brussels sprouts. I'll try some Brussels sprouts. And I got a recipe like that.
2: Yeah, they're good. And that then, way, you know, if you used to boil them and eat them, that's what they used to do back in the day.
1: So that's what my wife wants, though. She got all bent out of shape because I did them fancy. And all she wants is steamed with butter. And so I never made her Brussels sprouts ever again after that.
2: People say those are bitter and not good.
1: I think then they changed the DNA on it. So it didn't, the same with cilantro.
2: Yeah.
1: Dude, Gentle Ben's is as tradition and heritage as pub food gets in Tucson.
2: It's in my blood.
1: Yep.
2: You know, I've stolen from Gentle Ben's.
1: They're waiting until all of the things that you've stolen from them come out to a felony.
2: I think all the guys that I stole from are dead.
1: did you win
2: it
1: that?
2: Like, it was like 40 years ago, 50 years ago.
1: Did you win that aging race, though?
2: I think I did.
1: Yeah, good for you.
2: Oh, here's Ben's Bear. Here's a dessert. Chocolate chip cookie, vanilla ice cream, chocolate sauce, caramel, and whipped cream. That sounds pretty tubby.
1: Yeah, it does. But you're going to have to steer clear of the sugar. I got loaded up on pastries this morning.
2: Yeah, I know you're a blotto on that.
1: Yeah, I can't be doing a bunch of sugar for lunchtime.
2: Well, they got good salads, too. Chicken burrata. You know what burrata is?
1: I do not.
2: It's a mozzarella, but it has kind of a creamy interior.
1: Oh,
2: very nice. They got what else? They got the ahi bowl.
1: Ooh,
2: like that stuff.
1: So if I don't do a salad, I may end up doing the ahi bowl.
2: Or I may
1: just show up and just pound Modelo pints until I need a ride home.
2: Well, it's a very popular beer. You won't be alone.
1: Very nice. Mike Rapp is in. He's got middays. He'll be hosting your lunch hour. Come say hi at Gentle Ben's for kickoff of the World Cup. Mexico, South Africa. I'll be there around 11:30. First 50 people to arrive will get that Modelo pint glass along with $6 Modelos. So, we'll see you there. I've got my Mexico jersey on. Did you see that?
2: You did, yeah. That's very attractive.
1: Okay. My Raul kit.
2: Very traditional.
1: Yep.
3: Frank, there's the keyword.
1: Oh!
3: The keyword, yeah.
1: Oh, man. This is why you're here. Thank you for that, Rob. All right. So, we'll get this out of the way, and then we'll be done. KLPX and Jim Click Jeep present Highway to Vegas. 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Very nice. All right, you guys, we'll see you tomorrow on The Frank Show. 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

Moms and dads, it's time to have that talk with your kids. 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

0: 96.1 KLPX, a classic from The Doors. I'm Mike Rapp, another six-pack coming up at the top of the hour. And lunchtime should be at Gentle Ben's. Frank, the world-famous Frank Show, holding court as the World Cup begins. Great lunchtime spot and some world-class soccer. And this weekend, you want to get out your rock and roll t-shirt and your motorcycle boots.
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0: 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David Bowie from 1969, the year we landed on the moon. 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

0: 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Stinking the place up with Boston. I'm Mike Rapp. We'll have another six-pack at the top of the hour. It'll be in the noon throwback to 1990. The world-famous Frank shows at General Ben's for the World Cup.
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They told me they'd pay me big bucks if I talked sexy on 96.1 KLPX. So, 96.1 KLPX. But I did refuse to shave Larry's head. Ooh. I do have some limits. 96.1 KLPX.

0: 96.1 KLPX. Coming up, we're going to get with Frank from the world-famous Frank Show. He's at Gentle Ben celebrating that World Cup. And we have a rock and roll road trip to AC/DC Live in Vegas. They're playing Allegiant Stadium on Saturday, August 1st. Good folks over at Jim Click and KLPX want you to go. 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

0: 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He's coming to get you. 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
3: All right, boys and girls, it's Frank from The Frank Show. We're at General Benz on University. Everybody knows where General Benz is. We are here for a watch party. We're kicking off the World Cup proper, Mexico, South Africa. I'm looking around. I'm seeing a bunch of Mexico jerseys. I'm wearing one myself. I'm also wearing my Adidas Samba Mexican national team sneakers. I'm very proud to own a pair. You can get them on the secondhand market, but it'll set you back a pretty penny. If you're one of the first 50 fans, you'll get a Modelo boot glass. You'll enjoy $6 Modelo pints. Come down, say hi, bring your flag, wear your jersey, cheer your team on. This is one of the most exciting sporting events in the world, and I'm super, super excited that we're here at General Benz. We're here for Mexico, South Africa. We will be hosting watch parties for all of the USA men's national team matches, including USA, Paraguay, tomorrow night. 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
0: All right, it's a flashback to 1990. They were the number one Christmas toy. They had their own TV show. They fought crime. They had a rock band and a merch deal with Pizza Hut.
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0: Teenage Mutant Ninja Turtles dominated as the 90s opened. And the Black Crowes kick off our throwback to 1990 on 96.1 KLPX.

All right, here we are in the middle of that throwback to 1990 when the rise of the coffee culture happened because of chains like Starbucks and Friends. They had the Central Perk, and on Frasier they had Cafe Nervosa. And the fat-free craze hit. Snackwell's cookies, mayonnaise, all this stuff said it was fat-free, but then they went ahead and packed them full of extra sugar and some sodium. You're looking for a good lunch? You need to get over to General Ben's on University. Frank's there for the big World Cup openers. The throwback to 1990 continues with Billy Idol on 96.1 KLPX.

0: 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Faith No More, wrapping up that throwback to 1990. I remember when we first played that record on KLPX. Footy fans, get over to General Ben's for a great lunch and some time with Frank of the world famous Frank Show.
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3: Hey, it's Frank from the world famous Frank Show. We're hanging out at General Ben's. They are now showing the replay. Yes! Mexico scores the first goal of the World Cup against South Africa, and it happens in about the 10th minute, and it's a party at General Ben's. World Cup has been kicked off proper. Come down and say hi. We are here during the World Cup hosting watch parties every USA match. Mexico-South Africa's on right now. 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I love this atmosphere. I love this mood, man. People are having fun. Everybody's got a bite to eat. Everybody's got a pint, and the games are on. Massive, big, huge, wide screens all over General Ben's. Come down and say hi. We are hanging out here until the match is over. We've got all kinds of giveaways. It's Frank from the world-famous Frank Show. 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

Coming up this half hour, Motley Crue, Santana, Tom Petty on deck. 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

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Yacht Rock Marina. Go out for a little cruise with Larry Mack from 8 a.m. to 10. And then it's deep cuts from 10 to noon. 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

0: 96.1 KLPX coming up at the top of the hour here. We'll have a six-pack of classic rock for you. 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
3: 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We're hanging out at Gentle Ben's. It's a World Cup watch party. Mexico 1, South Africa 0. We've even got goal scoring whistles. They've been handing them out, you know, just noisemakers for the big game. Mexico, again, a 1-0 lead, and we are probably getting very close to the second half. You've got to come down and hang out. Gentle Ben's, a Tucson institution. Watch parties for pretty much all of the World Cup. We're going to be back tomorrow night for USA Paraguay. That's a 6 p.m. kickoff. So if you don't make it today, you can come down tomorrow night and hang out and enjoy the atmosphere, enjoy the revelry and the fans. It's a huge party. The first 50 fans here are getting Modelo boot glasses and $6 Modelo pints. Wear your jersey. Come by, say hi, and enjoy the festivities. It's the Frank Show at Gentle Ben's for the World Cup. We are here till 2 o'clock and then back again tomorrow night. It's Frank on KLPX.
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Pina Colada, Trader Vic's sounds good. Hey, coming up this half hour, Bad Company, the Guess Who, Bryan Adams on deck. Right now, it's Van Halen, 96.1 KLPX.

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0: 96.1 KLPX. That's it for me. I'm Mike Rapp. Going to dust this Thursday off, take on Friday tomorrow at 10. In the meantime, Larry Mack joins us in just moments with a six-pack of classic rock. He's going to tell you about a great half-price deal and also give you a chance at that Vegas trip to see AC/DC. 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

0: 96.1 KLPX. That's it for me. I'm Mike Rapp. Going to dust this Thursday off, take on Friday tomorrow at 10. In the meantime, Larry Mack joins us in just moments with a six-pack of classic rock. He's going to tell you about a great half-price deal and also give you a chance at that Vegas trip to see AC/DC. Keep it here. 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

0: Tom Petty, Blue Oyster Cult, and Stone Temple Pilots all inside the next six-pack of classic rock here on this Thursday afternoon, 96.1 KLPX. I'm Larry Mack, reminding you that every single weekday at noon, Mike Rapp takes you back in time with a noon throwback six-pack, six songs in a row, all from the same year. Even gives you a little bit of an audio history lesson as well. 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I'm going to play a twofer of AC/DC to get you ready for their concert August 1st up in Vegas at the Allegiant Stadium. 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We'll give you $200 in cash for the road trip, also hotel accommodations and a pair of tickets to the show. 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

0: 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I'm Laurie Mack. Zeppelin, Pat Benatar, Dire Straits before next Sixer at 4 o'clock. And then, don't forget that a little bit later on tonight at around 6:30, I'm going to be doing a twofer of AC/DC Inside Larry's Junk Drawer and a chance for you to qualify in the AC/DC Highway to Vegas contest courtesy of Jim Click Jeep.
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3: Good afternoon. Hey, way out on the southwest side, there's a crash with unknown injuries on I-10 eastbound near South Houghton Road, milepost 277. And there's a hit and run with no injury at West Sayurita Road and South Via Rancho Sayurita Road. I-19 or El Toro would work. Also, Sunset is open now. You can travel from River Road all the way to Silverbell now. I'm Tip, and that was your Tucson traffic.
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So definitely check that out tomorrow afternoon starting at 5:30 at Gentle Ben's. 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

0: One of those songs, when you hear it, you can actually see the video in your head. 96.1 KLPX. Bon Jovi, Pearl Jam, and Journey inside the next six-pack. 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
1: Traffic.
3: Good afternoon. Hey, there's an accident with injury at North First Avenue and East Roger Road. Campbell or Limberlost are in good working order. And way out on the southeast side, there's a crash with unknown injuries on I-10 eastbound near South Houghton Road, milepost 277. And there's a hit and run with no injury at West Sarita Road and South Via Rancho Sarita Road. I-19 or El Toro Road will work. Also, Sunset's open now. I'm Tip, and that was your Tucson traffic.
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0: 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I'm Larry Mack. 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Definitely want to check out this tour. It's really, really cool. In fact, I'm going to be down there in a couple weeks helping them bottle a bunch of their whiskey.
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2: All right, well, look out for an accident with unknown injuries at East Broadway Boulevard and North Cobb Road. Wilmonor Speedway can help. And there's a crash that has been reported at East 22nd Street and South Swan Road. Move over to Broadway or Craycroft to circumvent. And there's another accident with possible injuries at West McGee Road and North Thornydale Road. Take Cold Father or Ina to avoid. And way out on the east side, there's a crash with unknown injuries at South Camino Seco Road and East Old Spanish Trail, Broadway or Sarnoff to avoid there. I'm Tip, and that was your Tucson traffic.
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0: 96.1 KLPX, number one for classic rock for your ride home today. Eddie Money, The Police, Guns N' Roses, and Joan Jett. 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
2: All right, well, look out for an accident with unknown injuries at East Broadway Boulevard and North Cobb Road. Wilmonar Speedway can help. And there's a crash that has been reported at East 22nd Street and South Swan Road. Move over to Broadway or Craycroft to circumvent. And there's another accident with possible injuries at West McGee Road and North Thornydale Road. Take Cold Father or Ina to avoid. And way out on the east side, there's a crash with unknown injuries at South Camino Seco Road and East Old Spanish Trail, Broadway or Sarnoff to avoid there. I'm Tip, and that was your Tucson traffic.
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